0: like 108 yards rushing and on just 12 carries. So Gardner going to take the first hand off. Oh, nothing going there, folks. Big number 51, the nose guard, was in our backfield, folks, off of that left guard over there. And they're going to give Slade maybe a foot, and that's about it. It's going to be second down, and we'll call it 10.
1: I'm going to give Madisonville a bad grade on the roster because they don't have them in order by number. It helps out a lot when they're
0: yes, it does. All right, so first play of the game didn't look great, so Clay Wilkins is going to get under center. Slade Gardner right behind him. That's the fullback. There goes Chip. Zach Stewart trying to get a little left side. He gets about 6 yards there. I keep wanting to call Zach Chip. That was his father, who was a great high school player, by the way, for the I guess that would have been the South Suns back then. Picks up about 6. It's third down and 4 for the Mustangs. Moves it up to their own 45-yard line. No huddle for the Mustangs.
1: Mustangs have got a little crowd over there. They've kind of creeped in here at the start of the game.
0: Yes, they have. The Madisonville crowd's picked up pretty good, too. I thought it was homecoming tonight, but it's not. And Mustangs, I believe John's going to have to call timeout. A little bit disorganized there. It's third down and 4. And the ball's on the 45-yard line of the Mustangs. So, so far, neither team able to move the ball. 8:20 to go in this first quarter. No score here at Madisonville.
1: That was a very positive, though, defensive stand by the Mustangs. You know, you think Madisonville's going to come out, try to be explosive, but Mustangs with the answer to stop them, get the ball right back from them.
0: Absolutely. And, you know, Mustangs defense, John, has played pretty well all year long. And so we can't complain about defensive play this year.
1: And it's a good thing we're playing on Thursday night because tomorrow night might have been a wet game if we played on Friday. So it's good to get tonight's game in and a great atmosphere and perfect temperature at 81 degrees.
0: Mustangs ready to go. Here's Clay Wilkins gets under center and third down four. Big down here for the Mustangs. Mustangs only giving up 9 points a game this year, average. So that tells you a little bit about this defense. Okay, here we go. Zach Stewart's going to be Alan Hawker. Nice run there around the right side and picks up about 9 on the carry and a first down. Nice, good, hard run by Alan Hawker. He ran low and forward on that one. Just good technique. Gets the first down, gets it up to the Madisonville 48-yard line. We set it down for the Mustangs. Clay Wilkins gets under center. Zach Stewart playing at that slot tonight. Here comes Hawker in motion, and it looks like Madisonville jumped off there. I think we're going to get a 3-5 here.
1: Hawker's always active back there in the back, and it forced the offside. I'm going to gain a little bit here.
0: All right, so we get it's going to be first down and 5 now. Mustangs now move it down to the Madisonville 42-yard. Of course, the official name of this team is Madisonville. I'm Mel Hopkins, but I'm going to say Madisonville just for shortness' sake here. So the Mustangs got their first down here. Slade Gardner, fullback. Zach Stewart in motion, going to be a keeper. No, oh, that was a dangerous pitch star by Clay Wilkins. And they should give Dalen Hawker. He was lucky to get that ball, I'm going to be honest with you. That was a forward pass. That would have been a fumble if he hadn't caught that ball because it was forward. Not a great spot there. Maybe a yard there they picked up. Actually, they'll say no pickup. I thought he got a little further upfield than that. So it's second down now and 5 for the Mustangs. Very dangerous pitch out. Actually, a forward pitch there by Clay Wilkins.
1: Still no score. Both teams 5-1 on the year.
0: 6:50 to go. First quarter, no score here. Mustangs with the ball and down to the Madisonville 43-yard line. Wilkins under center. Oh, got 2 men in motion. That's going to be 5 against the Mustangs. Both slots took off then. A little mix-up there, so it's going to be second down and 10 now. Okay, before that.
1: Yeah, we got it and gave it back.
0: Yes, we did. Yeah, a little mix-up there. Zach Stewart and Dalen Hawker both took off at the same time. You can only have 1 man in motion. You got to be parallel to the line of scrimmage. They were both doing that, but you can't have 2. We talked about the Canadian League last week. John, that's illegal in Canadian League, but not here. All right, so second down and 10.
1: I would not know a single rule in the Canadian League.
0: Well, you can get running starts in the Canadian League. All right, here we go. Stewart motion back to throw his whip, and he's getting there. Oh, he's got his man, number 7, right up all the way down to the 18-yard line. Nice catch there by Abram Eves, folks. Abram Eves is a dime catch all the way down to Madisonville. They're going to mark him on the 20. Yeah, I thought he got further than that. So anyway, it's a big first down. Nice throw there by Clay Whitten. That was a shot, slant pattern right down the middle, and Abram Eves was open and made the catch. Picks up the first down. So the Mustangs are getting close to that red zone here. And mark it on right outside the 20. We'll call it the 21-yard line where it's first and 10. 5:50 to go. No score. Zach Stewart motion. There goes Slade Gardner. Didn't run real hard on that one. They're trying to get off left tackle there. Boy, he's running a big number. A big tackle over there. He's 250. He's a pound. Might want to stay away from him. All right, they're going to give him a yard. Second down and 9 for the Mustangs. Ball spotted right on the 20-yard line.
1: Mustangs got it close. Need to punch it in here pretty soon.
0: Beautiful night here in Madisonville. Big district game. Both teams 5-1. Hawker in motion, throws it out the right side up to the 12-yard line. Pretty good run there. Picked up of about 8. So he'll set up a 3rd down and 2 for the Mustangs. Nice run there. Dalen Hawker got over around this right end over here and cut it in and picked up some good yardage there. Caught down the 4:45 to go. First quarter, no score, but the Mustangs threatening. Have it 3rd and 2 from the 12-yard line of Madisonville. Slade Gardner, fullback. And he's going to keep it. And I think he got, yes, sir, he got the first down. Looks like he got down about the 8-yard line. So looks like the Mustangs might have a 1st and goal here. Let's see where they mark it here. Looks like, now they're going to put it right on top of the 10. So according to that football, he could get another 1st down on the 6-inch line. But I think it's going to be 1st and goal from the 10. Nice keeper there, the Clay Wilkin called play there by Coach Staples. So Mustangs threatening here. 1st down and 10. Good sustained drive. That high-powered offense can't score, John, if they don't have the ball.
1: Yes, first quarter's really kicked down quick.
0: Yes, it has. We're going to have Slade Gardner lined up behind him. Fullback. There goes Zach Stewart. Motion pitch out to Stewart, and he might get a yard there. That's about it. Tell you what, that left side over there of Madisonville, that defensive left side is huge. I'm going to stay away from that, I think. Actually, they're going to say no gain on that. I thought it got a yard, but it'll say 2nd down and 10. Clock down to 3:20. First quarter, no score. Mustangs trying to get it in here. Need to get some points here after the nice drive here. Looking under center. There goes Slade Gardner off the right tackle. He's going to get maybe 3 there, so he's going to set up 3rd down. They're going to give him 4 down to the 6-yard line, so it's going to be 3rd down and 6. Nice quick hitter there by Slade Gardner, the senior. There's a nice article about Slade Gardner in the Times Argus this week about his life. Sounds like he's got his head on straight. He's got a future planned, and he's good on and off the field, as the article says. I agree with it. Okay, here we go. Big 3rd down. And it's going to be Clay Wilkins in trouble. He needs to get rid of that one. Now he's taking off around the left side. He's still on his feet. And he is going to get back about the line of scrimmage. No, he's going to lose 2 yards there. That was sort of a mixed-up play there. So the Mustangs, I think, are going to try to get 3 out of this now. 2:09 to go. Clay Wilkin just got in all kinds of trouble back there, and thank goodness he got back close to the line of scrimmage. So this is going to be a 20-yard field goal attempt by Ethan Jones. The holder is for the Mustangs is Colton Harris. And there's the snap. It's down, and oh, it's blocked. So Madisonville blocked that one. So no points for the Mustangs after a good drive, though.
1: That's a tough one there. You know,

0: Apollo game, kind of the same thing happened. We got down towards our end zone and couldn't score. And it's tough when you do that early in the game.
1: Yeah, we got down first and goal from the 8, John, and didn't score. And that would have tied it up at the half. You know, they led us 14-7 at the half. And anyway, so Mustangs defense going to come back out on the field. The ball will be spotted over 20 where Madisonville will take over for their second series. We only got 1:44 to go in this first quarter. Richards has Sandage to his right, and Sandage takes a handoff. He's going to go up the middle, going to get about 3, be second down and 7.
0: But at least got the Maroons pushed back. They've got to go a long way here if they're going to score.
1: Yes, they do. And again, this team is coming into this game averaging 48.5 points a game. Back to throws. Richard got a man wide open, and he's heading off downfield and going to get the first down, pick up of about 10 there up to their own 31-yard line. But it will be first down and 10 for the Maroons.
0: I believe that's the longest pass for the Maroons tonight.
1: Yeah, Richards has a good arm, didn't he? He's a big kid. He's 6'2". Let's see his weight. That is, this, you don't see too many schools now that give the weights, but we got his. He's 6'4". I'm sorry, 190. He's a big kid. Okay, Richards hands off to Sandage, and he's trying to break it out. And nice defense there by the Mustangs.
0: Right back down.
1: Good.
0: Yeah.
1: And Cooper Carver, nice shot down there by Carver and Zach Stewart. They're going to give him a yard. It'll be second down and 9. Not down to 40 seconds in this first quarter. No score here in the first quarter. Mustangs got it down to the 8, but couldn't get any points out of it. Richards waiting for the snap. Gets it. He throws after the left flat, and boy, that was almost broken up there. Mustangs almost picked that one off. Incomplete pass, they're going to call it, so it's going to be third down. John, this would be a big defensive stop here if the Mustangs can stop them right there and get the ball back.
0: And if they can do it, they should have good position on the field. Let's see what can happen here.
1: All right, so we're going to call it third and 8. It's a long 8 on the Marine 32-yard line. Richards has Sandage to his right. Waiting for snap, he's back to throw, throws it to Sandage, he's out in the flat, he gets loose, and he's going to get stopped there. He picks up about 13 on this play, all the way up to the 48-yard line. They had Sandage pinned in, and he broke loose. That was all Sandage on that run. First down for the Maroons. So, looks like the Mustangs had an opportunity there, but the Marines get a first down out of it. Loaded backfield now. Richards, hands off. Sandage, and not much, maybe 2. Gets it right to the 50-yard line, and that's going to be the last play of the quarter. We're going to stay right here. John, I want to talk a little bit about Tuesday night. The Mustangs middle school team had 2 championship games at Mustang Stadium, or middle school stadium, the 7th and 8th grade. Both of these teams were playing for the Green River Valley Championship. The 7th grade team played a great game. They started out, they got down 6-0 at the half, but Lincoln McPherson, the quarterback for the Mustangs, scores on a hits a 25-yard pass to Lucas Groves to Axon Hawker puts the 2-point conversion, runs a 2-point conversion in. Mustangs took an 8-6 lead. John, 15 seconds to go in the game when Grayson County scored a touchdown. So the Mustangs, 7th grade team, lost a heartbreaker there, 12-8. But they had a great season there, and they're fixing to start here this second quarter. So I'm going to come back later and give you the statistics on the 8th grade team as when we get a break here. But right now, we're getting ready to start the second quarter as the Maroons have it second down and 8 from the 50-yard line. Richards has a loaded backfield. Waiting for the snap and the shotgun. He pitches out to Sandage around the end. He's still on his feet and gets chopped down after a pickup of about 3 there. It's going to set up a third down and 4 for the Maroons on the Mustang 46-yard line. So, again, it would be a nice defensive stop here if they can do it. Third down at a long four for the Maroons of the Mustang 46. We're in the second quarter now. There's still no score in this game. Richards waits for it. He hands it off. Hey, that's to Sandage, and not much there at all. Maybe two. So it's going to be fourth down and two. Let's see what the Maroons are going to do here. Richards is walking over to his head coach. I think they're going to go for it. But, yeah, they are. No punter coming out. So fourth down and a long two. Let's see what the Maroons and both the Mustangs could hold here. That would be a huge play. Yeah, they're going to go for it. Fourth down and two. Richards waiting for the snap. And, oh, I believe we got some move. This may move back five. We'll see. No right tackle moved over there. Oh, offsides against Mustangs. Boy, I didn't see that. No right tackle raised straight up. So we're going to give them a first down.
2: Yeah, that's a tough break.
1: That wasn't a very good call, in my opinion. No right tackle over there. He raised his head straight up. All right, first down for the Maroons on the Mustang 39-yard line. Back to throw. Richards, he's got time. He's getting pressured, and he goes deep, and it's caught out of bounds. So, yeah, it's going to be incomplete. Mustang's got a little pressure on Richards that time. He's still got it up. He's got a great arm. Again, he's 6'2", 6'4", 190 pounds. Nice-looking kid. Good arm, too. 10:38 to go, first half. No score here at Madisonville.
2: Maroons play on one of these turf fields like we do at home, so we've seen a lot of turf fields this year. Last week was in grass at Marshall.
1: I think that's the only grass field we've been on this year.
2: Yeah.
1: All right, second down and 10. Richards, rolling right, looking downfield, rolling right. Now he's going to take off. He's going to be tackled by nice tackle by the Cooper Carver for the Mustangs. They'll leave a couple there, maybe. So another big third down. Third down and 12. It's moved back to the Mustang 41-yard line. John, we got to convert on these third and longs. We haven't yet. We're going to bring some new receivers in here. Third down and 12. 10:04 to go. No scoring. Richards waiting for the snap. Goes it out the right side. He's got a man in.
2: Well,
1: not great defense. He picked up about four there. They should have had him back about the line of scrimmage. He got out of it there. Let's see where they marked the ball. So it's going to be fourth down, and they only got a little more than I thought. And it's going to be fourth down, and we'll say seven. Well, fourth down and nine. They haven't moved. Okay, fourth down and nine. So Mustangs, they're going to go for it here. This is a very confident Maroon offense, evidently. Richards, empty backfield. He's back. He's took plenty of time, and it gets pressure, and he's going to overthrow his man. Mustang's going to take it over on downs. Again, I can't say enough about this Mustang defense tonight. They're getting some pressure on Richards back there, John. He's having to rest just a little bit. So Mustang's going to get the ball in pretty good field position here as Madisonville Gamble went for it on fourth and nine. On the Mustang 43-yard line. So with 9:46 to go, Mustang's going to take it back on offense. There's no score in this game. So let's see. The Mustangs moved the ball quite well down the field with a good reception to Abram Eves in that first quarter. Let's see if we can sustain it again here as Slade Gardner sets up the fullback behind Clay Wilkins. Zach Stewart in the slot, Dalen Hawker in the slot, and it's going to be a keeper with Clay Wilkin, and he might get two, maybe three there.
2: Yeah, he picked up a little bit.
1: Yeah. If he can get in front of one man, he can beat the secondary guys. I can tell you, he's that quick. But Madisonville, that might be the largest line I've seen us play this year. I mean, they've got three horses up here on that defensive front. I mean, they're 250 plus, I can tell you.
2: That's some big guys.
1: Yes,
2: pink,
1: they are.
2: Pink shirts tonight.
1: Yes, they are. They're big guys. Okay, they gave him three. Second down and seven from the Mustang 41-yard line. Looking under center. Hawker in motion. Oh! That was Zach Stewart. He slipped and fell. I'm not sure what happened there. Lost two. Tried to cut, and he just fell down. So it's going to be third and 10. 8:40 to go in this first half. No score. Mustang have a third and 10 here. Need to convert here.
2: Got to be careful if you're going to get the ball in the air.
1: Well, he hit, I'll tell you what, he hit Abel Meese in that first quarter on a beautiful slant play up the middle for what? Big yardage.
2: Going to have to hurry. Clock's running down here.
1: And back to throw is Wilkins. He's looking down. There, he's going. He's got his man. Abel Meese. He's off the board. Whoa, right in the bird basket, folks. Wow. Abel going to hit himself for that one. He had 3 yards in front of him, John. That was touchdown. Wow. And that sounded like Abel Meese, folks. He's been sure-handed all year, but that was, boy, you couldn't have thrown that ball more perfect than Clay Wilkins threw it then.
2: Everything was great except for no catch.
1: Boy, so they're going to have to punt this one away. Boy, that is a shame. That was 6 points there. Great throw there by Clay Wilkins. The Mustangs are going to have to punt here with 8:10 to go. Mustangs are going to have to call a timeout here. A little late getting everybody out on the field. Boy, that would have been nice. We could have got that 6 points there.
2: Yeah, I'm pretty sure that would have been a touchdown. Had he?
1: Abram had his man beat by a good 3 to 4 yards. And, boy, I mean, it dropped right in his hand. Anyway, he's been a great receiver this year. Can't complain about Abram. He's made some great catches this year. You know, sometimes, John, I forget these aren't professional players. You know, you expect a lot of – you expect them to do everything exactly right. And, you know, we're dealing with 14, 15 through 17-year-old kids here. So, anyway, we're going to punt this one. Ethan Jones. There's a snap. He's got plenty of time, and he kicks it low. That looks like it might take a Muhlenberg roll. Yes, it does, and it's picked up here. Oh, a little lazy. A little lazy on the Mustangs there. They assumed he was going to down it, and he just picked it up and took off. You can't do that.
2: Got up to 45.
1: Yeah. Yeah, that was going to sleep there on that punt coverage team. All right, first and 10 for the Maroons now. And they're on 45. Clock at 8:01. Clock stop. Defense played pretty good here so far in this first half. Richards has Sandage to his left. Waiting for the snap. Back to throw. He's got time. Got time. He's going deep, man. He's got a man open, but it's going to be out of bounds. Second and 10. Nicely thrown ball, but that one was out of bounds. He's got an arm. He threw that thing about 42 yards in the air there. He's got a great arm there for the big kid. Just a junior. We're going to see him again next year. Second and 10. Okay, Richards has Sandage in the slot. Richards looking at his wristband. He's wearing a play wristband here. Sandage to his right. And I don't know if we're going to get a delay of game here, possibly. Yeah, I believe it was. Delay of game. So they're going to tack 5 on to Madisonville. Makes it second down and 15.
2: Going to walk them back.
1: Yeah, that's good. That's good. Moves it all the way back to the Madisonville 40-yard line. We're at second down and 15, 7:55 to go, first half. Still no score here at Madisonville. Big district game here for the Mustangs. Well, they could pull this one off tonight somewhere. We get a week off next week. We will not be playing next week for fall break. And now it looks like Madisonville's still confused, so they're going to call timeout here. So we're going to stay right here with 7:55 to go. John, you got to be really tickled the way this defense is playing against this team that allowed 40 of its scored 48 and a half points.
2: Yeah, I mean, coming up here, we talked about a lot of these high school games are lopsided. This one's close because it's 0-0, and you've got a good team that we thought was one of the top in the district, and you're right there with them here. Just got to maintain this. You want to keep it close. Hey, I'd be satisfied with 0-0 going into the fourth.
1: Well, you know, we had a great opportunity, but right now we are at 0. You got to like the way the Mustangs have come out here. They have not been intimidated by Madisonville's prowess in football. They've been playing football for a long time here. I remember as a kid, my dad would bring me over here and watch high school football, and that was before I was even in school. They've been playing a long time. Okay. Richard's rolling left. He's looking downfield. He's got, now he's getting pressured, and he's going, that should be grounding now. Now they're going to say incomplete pass. Boy, that was nice pressure there by 55 for the Mustangs. That's Joey Moore and Dave Curtis Sperling over there.
2: Yeah, he had time early, but then they caught up with him.
1: Yeah, Joey Moore and Curtis Sperling, boy, had a lot of pressure. You know, they showed a little speed themselves getting to the quarterback, and he was to the far left side of the field over there. Okay, it's third down, big down here. Mustangs can hold them here and get that ball back. 7:46 to go, first half. Richards waiting for the snap. He's back. He's looking downfield. He's got a man over the middle, and it is no good. So, boy, surely Madisonville's going to punt this one away. So, boy, this defense, as of right now, looks like they have held again. I mean, this has been an explosive offensive team all year long in Madisonville. But right now, this Mustang defense is giving them all they want, folks. Back deep to return is Clay Wilkin and Daylon Hawker.
2: Down to 7:42 and a half.
1: Punter standing on his 27-yard line. There goes the snap. Good snap. And pretty good punt there. Mustangs going to let this one just die here on about the 25-yard line where they'll have it first and 10. 7:31 to go in this half. Mustangs bringing the offensive unit back out right now. Mustangs have moved the ball offensively in spurts tonight. The first series was great. You get down to the 8-yard line, couldn't get it in. But they have moved the ball.
2: Not many games on Thursday night. I looked around, and most of them are Friday night games again this week like normal. So the Mustangs will stand down on the schedule.
1: Well, I'm not sure. I thought the game being on Thursday that school's out tomorrow, but they do have school, so I'm not sure. Normally,
2: get a head start
1: for that Southern Border, I guess. Okay, here we go. Hawker takes it out the right side. He's still on his feet. Picks up about four. Got tripped up there. After pick up the four, be second down to six. He's moving up to the 29-yard line. Hawker looked like he had some opening there, but got him around the ankles, and down he went. Pretty nice pickup, though.
2: Yeah, nice run.
1: Clock at 7:10. Well, I tell you what, just a good long drive here, John, and just grind that clock down. And if we could get a score, we're going to get the ball to start the third quarter. Boy, I'm getting way ahead of myself. But anyway, that's what I'd like to see right now.
2: Substitutions run in for the Mustangs. They've got it on offense.
1: Beautiful night here in Madisonville tonight. A little bit warm up here where we're at, but I think down the field it's pretty nice down there. All right. Looking under center. And he gives it to Gardner. He's got opening, and oh boy, I thought he had an opening there. He's going to pick up about three or four there. It looked like he had a nice opening up the middle, and it closed down quick, but he still picks up four. He's going to set up a third down, and I'm going to say three. It's a short three.
2: Gage Kenny from Madisonville got a hold of them there and slowed them down.
1: That's spotted on the Mustang 33-yard line. It's third down and three. Mustangs really need to convert here with 6 minutes to go in this half. Keep that ball in their hand. Hawker left his slot position. Now he's in the fullback position. Man, looks like something happened there. our line took off, but our center didn't snap the ball. Not sure what that is, what that was. That was a total mix-up. Don't call 5 yards against the Mustangs there. The whole, everybody but the center took off on that play. So miscommunication somewhere. He didn't snap the ball, but both sides of the line took off. Now, that's it, third down and eight. That changes things just a little bit.
2: Down to 5:42.5.
1: Okay, let's see if the Mustangs can convert here on the third and eight. And back to throw is Wilkin. He's throwing long, and he's got almost Abel Mills. That was overthrown. Nice attempt there by Abel, though. He jumped. He dove about 3 yards in forward to get that ball, but it was still out in front of him, so Mustang's going to have to punt here. Abel Meaves has really been sure-handed this year. He almost got his hands on that one. He dove. He made a great effort for it. Ethan Jones in the punt for the Mustangs. Standing on his own 12, and there goes the snap. Good snap, and pretty good kick there by fair catch. Wow, he catched that ball.
2: Yeah.
1: The Mustangs need to go after the ball.
2: That was open.
1: I thought the return man touched it, and we sort of stood there.
2: It ricocheted off its side, I believe.
1: That's what I thought. Anyway, it took a Mustang bounce back to the 33-yard line. It's just those little things like that. It's hard to teach the younger kids, you know. He saw what Madisonville got called fair catch, but it hit him. It bounced up and hit him. That's a wild ball, and we sort of stood there. Okay, first and 10 for the Maroons from the 33. Richards takes a snap, hands off to Sandage, and not much there, a couple yards. So far, we have kept Sandage in check here so far this game. It's going to be second down and 8, clock down to 5 minutes. Second and 8. Sand up, back to throw is Richards. He's got plenty of time, and he's throwing deep, and he's got a man up. That may be nice play there. Oh, my gracious. Nice defensive play there by Bo Gardner. He just took it away from him. Touchdown, Madisonville.
3: That's where Bo Gardner just wasn't quite calling up on that one, and Madisonville reached up over the top of him and grabbed it and ran it down for the touchdown.
1: I tell you what, I thought Bo had knocked that one down.
3: He did, too. I thought he had it.
1: So, nice play there to Madisonville on the long touchdown pass there, about 63 yards there.
3: They got a little light show going on here with their lights up there.
1: Yes, they do. So, Madisonville gets on the board here with 4:45 to go in this first half, 6-0. But that was a good defensive effort there by Mustangs.
2: Yeah. I didn't think he could knock it down and take it.
1: Absolutely.
2: Just, like I said, I think he was the receiver was just a little bit taller, enough to get over the top of him.
1: And he got the ball on the way down, too, John. He didn't catch it. The ball was falling to the ground, and he sort of reached down to his waist and got it. But anyway, 6-0. Madisonville goes on the scoreboard first here. And it looks like they're going to go for two.
2: I heard them talking about earlier over here beside us, the radio station, that they go for two a lot, and they've made a lot of them.
1: Tell you what, we sort of stopped them right there. I think they need to think about it. They're gonna penalize. You know what? I think excess celebration possibly there, John, I would say. So I'm gonna go back to the 19 yard line. So
2: this will make it tough.
1: Yeah, Madison will definitely go for two. No, they're gonna try a 35-yard extra point here. Mustangs need to watch this one. This may not be real here.
2: Trickery.
1: That's right. Absolutely. Long count, and let's see. Whistle. I don't know if they're going to call delay of game or let's see what the call is. Well, they're making a Madisonville player leave the field. I don't know what the deal is there. Is he bleeding or something? Okay. So Madisonville attempt the extra point kick, which is 35 yards.

0: And actually, I think he's the one that actually knocked the ball down, and the receiver sort of reached down and he got it before it hit the ground. All right, Mustangs have 4:45 to get something going here.
1: Chance to even it up before halftime.
0: Absolutely.
1: Take the lead. See what can happen here. Mustangs be back to receive it.
0: Tell you what, I'm going to cover this. The eighth grade team had a kid, Keith Notes, that game was tied, and he ran 60-yard return for a touchdown, and he showed some blazing speed. All right, here we go. Back deep is Hawker and Bo Gardner. Not expecting a long kick. They're standing up on the 22-yard line, so they need to know what's behind them now. It's a live ball as it goes in that end zone. And it's going to be over the head. He's got to pick that one up. That's Clay Wilkins going to pick it up. He's running upfield, still on his feet, and gets back. Pretty good return. Gets back to the 22-yard line. But he kicked it over his head. That scared me just a little bit.
1: Yeah, I thought he might have tried to swat at it there, and that would have made it really loose, but he chased it down.
0: Okay, we got 4:39 to go in this first half. Mustangs trail Madisonville 6-0 after the big touchdown strike. Hey, welcome, bringing the offense out. Hasn't been anything up the middle tonight for the Mustang offense. Again, those guys are huge. Those front three are big guys. Slade Gardner at the fullback. Back to Charles Wilkin. He's getting pressure. He's going downfield, and no good. Second down. Had two receivers in the air, Hawker and Cooper Carver, but neither one of them. That was overthrown. Nicely thrown ball, but wasn't real close to the receiver. Clock at 4:34 here. Mustangs have moved the ball at times. Nothing consistent here tonight. Looking under center. And he's going to keep it. And he thinks he's got some room. He gets about 3, maybe 4. So it's going to set up third down for the Mustangs. Yeah, they're getting 5 on that one. Third down. It's a long 5. So Mustangs need to convert here with 4:13. Clock running down here. Okay, here they go. They're breaking on here. Clock under 4 minutes here. Goes down in 5 for the Mustangs. Clay Wilkin under center. Goes Hawker in motion. And Clay Wilkin is in all kinds of trouble. I'm not sure what that was. That looked like a called quarterback keeper, but Madisonville was all over that one, folks. That play was going nowhere. He loses about 7 on that. The Mustangs going to have to punt it. Oh, Madisonville's going to have pretty good field position here.
1: Yeah, they're going to have it. Probably near midfield.
0: Well, down the side, 3:35. I'm not sure. I guess Madison was called timeout. So that wasn't great play there by the Mustangs on offense on that one. That looked like a called quarterback keeper, but
1: he kind of ran to his own man there.
0: Yeah, Madisonville was all over that one. I just think the size of those that front three that Madisonville is playing. I think they're going to have a hard time getting up the middle here. I think keep it outside or in the air. Those guys are, there's three guys there that all three weigh 250 plus, I can tell you. Not real tall, but they are stout. So Ethan Jones is going to stand back. That is on the 5-yard line. So Madisonville, again, is going to have good field position here. Need to kick away. Sandy is a return man here, standing in the middle of the field about his own 47-yard line. They need to kick it away from him. And it's going downfield, and nice bounce there for the Mustangs. Goes all the way down to the 32-yard line.
1: Yeah.
0: 31-yard line. It's still rolling. Nice punt there. But Ethan Jones gets them back.

0: backed up a lot further than it appeared we would get them. First and 10 from Madisonville.
1: 12 yards on a roll there.
0: Yes, he did. All right, now the Mustangs have 3:21. One more defensive stop here. Keep this game 6-0 here in the first half. All right, Richards has sandwiched to his left side. Going straight back to throw, going over the middle, got his man, and he pushed out of bounds after a pickup of about 8 there. His second down and 2 moves it up to the 39-yard line of Madisonville. Mustangs need to do everything in their power to keep them out of that end zone here in this last 3 minutes and 15 seconds. We get the ball to start the third quarter. Richards is nothing but throw now, folks. Back, he's got plenty of time. He's going over the middle, got his man, and pickup is about 8 there up to the 47-yard line. So Madisonville has changed their offensive strategy altogether now, folks. Richards is slinging everything he can now. Mark at 250. First and 10. Madisonville 47-yard line. Richards back to throw. No pressure. Plenty of time. Now he's running right. He's got a man. Oh, he's wide open there. Going to get knocked out of bounds after pickup of about 13 down to the Mustangs 40-yard line.
1: They just slow them down here. They're moving quick.
0: Yeah, they're going to have to get pressure on Richards. He's got way too much time back there right now. They're getting pressure on him earlier. First and 10 down to the Mustang 40-yard line. Clock at 2:33. Yeah, they're going to have to get pressure on him. Richards is looking pass all the way. Back to throw. Back to throw. Got plenty of time. Still, now he's going to take off, and we're going to get a holding. Oh, that was almost picked off the Hawker, but I hope we're going to get a holding call here. Yeah, against Madisonville. So they'll move this one back 10. Clock down to 2:24. 6-0 is your score. Madisonville on top. Richards is really, really settling in and getting comfortable back there. He's got some rhythm back there now. We need to disrupt that just a little bit.
1: Clock has stopped, so.
0: Yeah, they're going to stay first down, but it's going to be first down and 20 as the ball's marked right on top of the 50-yard line. Back to Travis Richards again, looking downfield. Got a man open and need to keep him in bounds. There you go. Keep him in bounds. Okay, he stepped out on the 40, but he got 10 of them back, so it's going to be second down. He's stopping that clock, though, every 10 seconds now. We can't allow that. Clock stopped. Second down and 10 from the 40-yard line. Richards has Sandage to his left. He's back to throw, and he's getting pressure, and now he's taking off the run and still his feet, and
1: oh, man.
0: He's going to go, I think. Yeah, Richards is going to get in, I think. Now he's going to get knocked down to 5-yard line. Wow. Richards went back to throw, folks, and middle up and wide open, and he took off, and he's all the way down to the 5. It's going to be first and goal from the 5-yard line now. So it looks like Madisonville is threatening again here late in this first half. Minute 57 to go.
1: Timeout. Mustangs, I think, called the timeout there.
0: I think they need to. I think they're tired now.
1: Yeah.
0: John.
1: Yeah, you need to rest and recoup here. You need a good stance here.
0: So Madisonville calls timeout. They got it first and go from the 5. They're already leading this one 6-0. But, I wish we could get a turnover here real quick. I could take a 6-0 lead trailing here at the half. Madisonville is, again, gone strictly to the air game now. And the Mustangs are having a lot of trouble getting pressure on him. But, again, that front four, that offensive line is really big. Okay. Ready to go here. First and goal from the five. Richards under center. And hand it off to, Sandage. And he went up the middle. Bounced out. Touchdown. Robert Sandage, 6 points, 12-0 is your score. He jammed it up the middle and got caught and just stood up and took it out to the left side, and he was wide open there to the end zone. So score's 12-0 now. Looks like Madisonville's going to go for the two-point conversion. And it's going to hand it off to Sandage, and he's not going anywhere. So it's going to stay 12-0. Minute 53 to go. Good defense there by the Mustangs. So, John, the Mustangs have given up 12 points on two huge plays there. Mustang defense has played good 99% of this game, but Madisonville's come up with two nice big plays against them and lead this one 12-0. I think if we can get to the half here, I think Coach Staples has to be somewhat pleased with the first half of play. I mean, he's probably going to be down 12-0, but he's got to be pleased with the way they played here so far. But I have to open the offense up just a little bit. Sort of trying to get something up the middle that's not there, I can tell you.
1: You know, in that first quarter, Madisonville was probably a little more conservative, and they've kind of opened it up here in the second quarter.
0: Yeah,
1: as far as play calling goes.
0: Oh, yeah, they've thrown their running game out, basically. Richards is lining up and shotgun and going straight back. But he's getting time now. We're getting a little pressure on him in the first quarter. All right. Back to return is Wilkin and Bo Gardner. I still think they need to scoot back just a little bit. And here goes the kick, and that's going to be a short kick, and it'll be picked up by Hawker, and he's not going to get anywhere after the 30. He ran into a wall. It's just going to be first and 10 for the Mustang.
1: 1:48 on the clock for halftime.
0: All right, John, let's get a cheap score ourselves here and get this thing closer. I tell you what, the Mustangs have played well tonight, folks. They're down 12-0, but it's been two big plays by Madisonville. One of them was sort of a freakish play. They're playing toe-to-toe with them. Again, 98% of this game.
1: All right, watch for that pass on this left side.
0: All right, Wilkin bringing his offense out. Eve split out to the left over here. And to pitch out to Hawker, and nowhere to go.
1: He was stopped cold.
0: No gain on that one. Second and 10. Hawker got stopped in his tracks as he tried to turn the corner.
1: That'll keep the clock rolling, too.
0: Down to 125 now. Actually, they're going to give Hawker about a yard loss on that one. And it looks like the Mustangs are in no hurry here to go in and rethink this just a little bit at half.
1: Get the ball back, start the second.
0: You know, John, that Mueller crowd has picked up over there on the opposite side of the field. That stand has got quite a few folks in it. That's Clay Wilkin on the keeper there.
1: Now down to 1 minute.
0: Yeah, he's trying to get one of those tackles, and I just don't think that's going to happen tonight with the size of that line. He picks up. Yeah, no gain. I thought he got a good yard or two there, but it'll be third down. Clock down to 44 seconds. I think Madisonville, I think they're satisfied to go in leading 12-0 also. It looks like the Mustangs are just sort of wanting to get into the locker room here at the half. Clock down to 30 seconds. Back to throw is Wilkin, and he's in trouble, and he's thrown down. Lost him about six there. that four is breaking down there, clock down to 17 seconds. It looks like they are going to just let the clock run out. Yeah. So, looks like that is going to be the end of the...
1: Now, they got a timeout there.
0: Yeah, they did, didn't they? Surely we didn't call a timeout.
1: No, I think...
0: Madisonville did,
1: yeah.
0: Okay.
1: You know, you can't take them home.
0: Okay, you need to kick this one out of bounds for sure. 11 seconds on the clock. 12 to 0. Madisonville on top of the Mustangs. Fourth down at about 18. And I obviously could kick one that bounced for about 10 seconds here. Ethan Jones going to go back to his 10-yard line. So, boy, we need to get a good punt off here. You've got to kick that ball to the side, though. Sandage is right in the middle of the field. You can't kick it to him. He's dangerous. All right, here we go. Ethan Jones going to try to get this one off. Nice snap and punt. Pretty good punt by Jones. And let that thing roll. Let it roll. Let it roll. Let it roll. All right, good. Oh, that clock didn't start. We started that play. There was 11 seconds. Now there's 13 on it. Explain that one. Wow.
1: Sounds like they've got a good home clock keeper.
0: Wow. 11 seconds when he hit that punt. Now there's 13 seconds on it. I said, am I the only one that saw that? I can't believe that. That's something I don't know here. Okay, 13 seconds, first and 10 for Madisonville.
1: They got time to run a couple plays.
0: Back to throw. He's getting plenty of time. He's going to go deep again. That should be picked off. It is picked off by Clay Wilson. So... Oh, boy, he was inbounds when he caught that. He's saying no catch. Wow. 7 seconds. So it only took 6 seconds for Richards to stand in the pocket about 10 seconds and throw it.
1: All right, they should be able to get one more maybe.
0: We're going to go down there and audit that clock time. Okay, 7 seconds. Richards in the shotgun. He's back to throw. He's back to throw, getting pressure. He goes over the middle and got his man. And he's on his feet. He's on his feet. And the ball's out. And we'll see who's got it. The clock's out anyway. Wow. Okay, that's going to end the first half here. That was a scary play there. But anyway, we're at the halftime now. Mustangs trail Madisonville 12-0. They've played a decent game this first half. We'll take the opening kickoff. So Coach Staples is going to take the Mustangs in the locker room, make some adjustments, talk to his players, and see if we can get something going on this first series of the third quarter. So we're going to take about a 6-minute break here and be back to start the third quarter.
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2: 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Do the work.

0: team that's put up 48.5 points a game so far this season. Take away two plays for Madisonville, and this thing could very well be 0-0. Although the Mustangs had it down first and goal, down around the 8-yard line, and couldn't get it in. They attempted a 25-yard field goal. It was blocked. So, score is 12-0. John, I think Coach Staples has to be somewhat optimistic about that. We're going to get the bad to start this third quarter, but they played pretty well this game.
1: I mean, they played really well. Started out, they had some big plays. They let kind of get away from them. That's what they scored on, is those big plays. But this Muhlenberg County team was, you know, head-to-head, it's just those few plays killed them. But they get the ball back, and I think this halftime is going to be really important for Muhlenberg County to get some rest. They were kind of winded there at the end of the first half.
0: Yeah, Richards, the quarterback, was playing strategy of all pass. And the first quarter, we got to him, put some pressure on him. Then you could tell we were getting a little tired there, and he was, you know, having too much time. But, again, got to be pleased. I hope the Mustangs come out again. They're going to take the opening kickoff to start the third quarter. Hope they don't get it in hurry. You know, honestly, I would just keep grinding the ball down the field. You know, use up clock and try to chip away at this and maybe get a break of our own here and get back in this thing. But, again, Coach Staples, he's going to have to change. Maybe he's trying to go between those tackles. And, again, with the size they got up there, I just don't see it happening. And, so maybe just a little shorter pass routes out in the flats and over the middle and just chip away at this thing, because I think they've got the same talent as Madisonville has, to be honest with you. Just again, take away the play that they scored on the first touchdown. That ball was up for grabs, basically. And Bo Gardner was with the receiver step for step. And Gardner looked like he had actually knocked the ball down out of the air for a great play. And all of a sudden, the Madisonville team just sort of put his hand down toward the ground and picked it up before it hit the ground and took off with it and scored a touchdown. So that was sort of a freakish play. And then they scored. Oh, they get the ball down on that quarterback keeper all the way down to the 5-yard line. And just sort of a breakdown in defense. But again, I'm sort of pleased with the way they played here. I think they can get some rest and then make some adjustments here at halftime. We may have a game here. Again, Madisonville was, by all the experts, was heavily favored for this game. And Madisonville, I think they know right now they've got a game going. So we'll see what happens. We didn't get the finish a few minutes back. We talked about the 7th grade. Now, the 8th grade team also played at Muhlenberg Middle School Tuesday night for the Green River Valley Championship. And, John, before I get into the actual stats on that game, I was really impressed with the overall speed of that team. They've got some size, but, boy, they've got some skilled players that could really burn, had good technique and running and everything. Just played really well. They won the game 28-8, so they are the Green River Championship. And they only allowed 4 points a game this year on defense, which is great. And also something that go down in the history books, this 8th grade class is the first middle school team in Muhlenberg Mustang history. 6th, 7th, and 8th grade, all 3 years won the Green River. They won that championship 3 years in a row. Now, their season's not over with. They'll start in state playoff play, and I'm not sure when, but anyway, they're just a great season. The Mustangs got on the board first during that game. Ben Gentry, 15-yard pass from Graham Arbuckle for a touchdown to get up 6-0. They missed on a 2-point conversion. Grayson kind of came back in that quarter and scored on a touchdown, made it and a 2-point conversion. So Grayson kind of goes up in the first half, 8-6, on the ensuing kickoff. Keith Noakes for the Mustangs takes a kickoff return, goes 60 yards for a touchdown. And look, he was getting it down through there. That kid's got some blazing speed. I was really shocked, but boy, he showed me something. So the Mustangs retake the lead 14-8 after Arbuckle hits Noakes again on the 2-point conversion. So at halftime, it was 14-8. The Mustangs were on top. Now, to start the third quarter, Ben Gentry caught a 30-yard touchdown pass to put the Mustangs up 20-8. And he also showed some speed. I was impressed with the way he ran in traffic and when he was in open field. So Ben Gentry had a great game for the Mustangs. Xander Yates recovered a fumble on the next offensive series by Grayson County. And then it was Yates himself who caught a 45-yard pass down to the 5-yard line. And Graham Arbuckle, a bootleg keeper, he gets it in from the 5-yard line to put the Mustangs up 26-8. And it was Xander Yates also on the 2-point run. It was 28-8, and that was the final. And I want to comment on the quarterback, Graham Arbuckle. He's playing really under control. I like the way he throws the ball, and he's got total control of that team when he's out there. He plays calm. So just a great bunch of kids. And boy, did they have a celebration after that game. I left as soon as the final horn went off. But I understand they had a parade and the fireworks of the whole earth. They really celebrated in town and so forth. So congratulations to that 8th-grade team. Now, again, they will continue on. Some of the 7th-graders will dress out on that 8th-grade team. So just a good year for Coach Lee Lambert, again, and his staff for the way they operate themselves on and off the field. And I think the kids have a lot of fun with that staff. Talked to Coach Lambert today by text, and didn't know this, but he actually implements the same offensive strategy that the high school kids use. It's identical, so they'll know when they get in the as freshmen. They're going to already know what's expected on the offensive side. So, just a wonderful year for the 7th and 8th grade team, and that's going to really pay dividends, and I think it's already paying dividends for this varsity squad. You're beginning to see some of these young kids here perform on the field like they've played some real football. So, again, congratulations to that team. And, John, what do you think? We've got 2 minutes to go here. Mustangs are going to get the opening kickoff, and I'm saying let's just grind it out and get a score and then look for something big to happen and get back in this thing.
1: Yeah, I think if you can go down here on the first drive, get a score, you're right back in it. But you cannot give the ball up quick and let them get another score, because you get down 3 touchdowns, it's going to be tough to come back against Madisonville. You've got to be the first team to put the score on the scoreboard here in the second half. You know, Muhlenberg County, got to lay it on the line. They get a week off, so you do everything you can tonight, try to get back in this and get a win, because you don't play again until the 16th of October, which is against the Owensboro at home. Now, Madisonville, they'll play next week on the road at Apollo. So, Mustang team, they're going to get some rest, but they just got to give it all they got right now.
0: You know, John, in the past, this week off either hurts you or kills you. You know, some kids sort of relax just a little bit, maybe don't work as hard as they should, and then they come back a little flat. I've seen that with them. And then, you know, some circumstances, you know, it's a good week to get, you know, little bruises healed and little aches healed and so forth. So we'll see what happens. I'm not sure what Coach Staples' practice schedule will be next week, if any. I don't know what they're scheduled to do. So anyway, probably tomorrow, you and I may be the only 2 humans in Muhlenberg County. Everybody I talk to today is headed south.
1: Well, I can't go south. I just got back from the south, so I'll be here all next week. That's for sure. I've always had the rule: I don't go anywhere spring break or fall break, because I don't have any real reason to. I'm not. I don't have time to school whatsoever, so I just I'll work right through it.
0: Okay, we're down about 45 seconds here, so we're going to stay right here. Again, I'm pleased with the way the Mustangs performed that first half. But now Madisonville, they've seen what we did well that first half. They're going to make adjustments, so we're going to also have to adjust their adjustments. So we'll see what Coach Staples comes out.
1: You know, you were concerned about the clock management there at the end of the half, and you even said maybe they need to audit it a little bit. And I thought a guy like you didn't like that term, audit.
0: Well, I do not do that kind of work anymore, John. So, but I can tell you, all I can tell you is when Ethan Jones took that snap, there was 11 seconds on the clock. And when the ball was down, 10 seconds later, there's 13 seconds on that clock. So something, I missed something.
1: Yeah.
0: But anyway, well, I don't know. I think the coaching staff is filming this game. They may see the same if they've got a camera on that scoreboard.
1: All right, both teams are out there on the sidelines now, so we're getting closer here to this second half.
0: Nice crowd here from Madisonville. Also a nice Mustang crowd across the field there. That stadium or stand is well over half full over there, so a lot of people made the short drive down to Madisonville. Beautiful night here. Nice field facilities here at Madisonville. Again, artificial turf, just like every place we played, except Marshall County. Last week, we were surprised when we got there. They're still playing on grass turf. And, John, talking with players, honestly, they go to play on grass turf so they can get better footing on that. But just the initial cost is huge, but the maintenance on it after that is nothing. So it looks like Madisonville's kickoff team is heading out on the field. They put a minute, 2 minutes back up on the clock here. Mustang's still warming up down there.
1: We were a little surprised. We figured we'd be walking into another homecoming tonight, but no homecoming, so that worked out for us.
0: I would say over my career with this program, I bet I've seen 2,500 homecomings.
1: I bet you couldn't name one homecoming queen, could you?
0: I could not. But we see a lot of them. But we ran one last week, though, John. We went to Marshall County. It was homecoming, and we made a bunch of sad faces. You know, they had a sign of their having a dance after that homecoming, and Mustangs probably put a little frown on a lot of faces at that dance last Friday night in Marshall County. As John said, next Friday night, there will be no football. It'll be fall, and then the following week we'll come back and host a very, very dangerous Owensboro team. And there's been talk about Galloway, their quarterback, who got hurt, who broke a collarbone against St. X in the very first game of the year, that they may try to bring him back for the game. We'll see.
1: Yeah, I'm excited about the next two games we play at home, so it's good to have some home games.
0: Now, after Owensboro, then we have Graves County coming town. Madisonville beat Graves County 32-28. It was a little closer than I thought it might be, but then after that, we end the regular season down at Ballard County. That's always a nice long drive. Bo Gardner and looks like Hawker. That's Clay Wilkin back. He received this kickoff. Start the third quarter. Kicker approaching the ball from the 40, and it's going to be a short kick. Abel Meeves picks it up, and he's going around the right side and not going to get anywhere. So Mustangs do have decent field position as Meeves is not able to get a return on that one. Looks like they're going to mark it. Should be up around the 35. It'll be first and 10 for the Mustangs.
1: All right, Mustangs get out on the field, get ready. Need to really get a good possession. Need to move it down the field here.
0: Well, you know, John, that very first possession, we took about a 70-yard drive. They couldn't get any points out of it. Clay Wilson gets under center, Slade Gardner in the fullback position, Parker in motion, throws it out to Eves, and he's trying to get loose. He gets loose to all his feet up to 50 and gets knocked out of bounds. Nice play there, but Eves picks up about 19, 18 on that play. First down for the Mustangs, gets it in Madisonville territory, down on the 47-yard line. We're to be first and 10 for the Mustangs, so a nice start there by Mustang offense with a nice catch by Abel Meeves.
1: We didn't see a lot of that in the first half, so must have been an adjustment there at halftime.
0: Yeah, just chip away with it. Just little short patterns out in the flat, over the middle. Use that clock up. Get a tight game, get a turnover, and get this thing tied up here as Wilkin gets under center.
1: No good
0: Slade
1: run.
0: Slade Gardner's on his feet. Nice run there, but Slade Gardner picks up 12 yards all the way down to the Madisonville 35-yard line. Boy, that was a fine run there to Slade Gardner. Run against the big boy there that got past him and got through the linebackers there and almost broke it, folks. 12-yard pickup by Slade Gardner, the senior running back, gets it down to the 35, where it's first and 10 for the Mustangs. Clock at 11 minutes. Mustangs down 12-0. Gardner back behind him again, behind Wilkin. And a little pass up there. That was to Abel Meads. He looked up on that when he started running before he caught it.
1: That ball was still active, too, in the air. I thought number three might take it away, but he didn't see it as well, so that was a lucky break.
0: Now, Abram looked up on that one, and like I said, almost punched it up in the air to a defender there, second and 10 on the incompletion. Abram Eves is only a sophomore. He's really played good for the Mustangs this year. We'll see him two more. He's going to get better and better. When it's about next year, I think you're going to see a heck of a player out of Abel Meads. Second and 10. Hocker going to be keeper by Wilkin. He's going to get about 5 on that one, so it's going to set up a 3rd down and 5 down to the 30-yard line. I think the Mustangs are in 4 down territory now, though. Need to convert. Just chip away at it here. Nice run there. By Wilkin. 122 yards last week on the ground. Ball on the 30. Wilkin under center. Slade Gardner. Fullback position behind him. Going to be Gardner on the run. And he may get close to that first down. He picked up a nice hard run. Yeah, he did. He picked up 6. Nice run there by Slade Gardner. Picks up another first down for the Mustang. You know, John, I said run away from them. I think Coach Stapes says, no, guys, we're going to run right at them, right at those big boys. And that's what they've done here the first series here.
1: Moving the ball down the field is what the doctor ordered.
0: Yes, sir. Ball spotted on the Madisonville 24-yard line, first and 10 for the Mustangs. Clock down to 9:50, third quarter. 12-0 is your score. Madisonville on top. Back to throw is Wilkin. He's looking down. He's looking at the end zone, and almost there. That was to Cooper Carver in the end zone. Had his hands on it, but couldn't pull it in. Second and 10. Pretty nice throw there by Clay Wilkin. Cooper Carver just about pulled that one down, folks. He had his hands all over it, a little bit high. Mustangs need to keep the ball here. Second down and 10 from the 24. Going to be Hocker around the middle and going to pick up about 4 there. Sort of a 3rd down and 6 on the 21-yard line of Madisonville. So, Mustangs look like they've come out. They're going to run right at Madisonville here. They did. They were successful in that first series of the game. Then Madisonville made a couple of adjustments to close that middle game down. Well, they're going to say you got it back 3, so we'll be closer to 3rd down and 7. Mustangs in 4 down territory, though. They look from under center. Back to throw is Wilkin. He's looking downfield, and he has nobody. He's going to let it fly. And yes, sir, Dalen Hocker catches it. In the end zone, 21-yard touchdown pass. But Dalen Hocker, Mustangs on the board, 12-6. So nice throw by Clay Wilkin. Nice catch by Dalen Hocker in the back of the end zone to put the Mustangs on the board. So we're right back in this one, folks. Scores 12-6, Mustangs. Going to try to add the extra point. That is Ethan Jones. By the way, he is 17 of 20 for this year. That's an incredible amount for a high school kid. It looks like that one's down the middle to me. Yes, sir. Ethan Jones kicks it. He is now 18 for 21. Pretty good record there for a high school kicker. Those things trail to 5 now with 8:50 to go in this third quarter, 12-7. Madisonville with a 5-point lead against the Mustang. Little activity in the Mustang crowd over there now.
1: Tell you what, he caught that on the very back of that end zone.
0: Yes, he did. Great catch. Alan Hawker, we're going to see him again next year. He's just a junior. He's having a pretty good year here for the Mustangs. Great game last week against Marshall County. Well, he was terror on both sides. He had 8 catches for 140 yards. He had 8 runs for 140 yards. That's 280 yards for one man. Just a junior. We're going to see him again next year. Okay, Ethan Jones is going to tee this one up here. That was a nice drive. What a good come out of that dressing room drive for the Mustangs. Just right down to push Madisonville out of the way on that one. They got us a 5-point game here in Madisonville. Ethan Jones got it teed up on the 40. And so the high kick, short kick, fielded. 10.

0: online, and that's Sandich still on his feet.
1: Oh.
0: It's been out of bounds. Pretty good lick there on the 39-yard line.
2: Ethan Jones with a hard hit to knock him out of bounds.
0: All right, so it's first and 10. Madison Hill's first series of this second half. 12-7 is your score here in Madisonville. Mustangs came out of the locker room and for the third quarter, boy, they were on fire. That first series. Let's see if they can play some defense here. Richards hands off to Sandage and nothing going there. He's going to get thrown for a loss there.
2: Now I got a flag.
0: I'm not sure. That's thrown in an area where it could be holding, but it wasn't a pass play. So if it's a holding against a Mustang, it wouldn't make any sense. Let's see what the call is. Sandage lost. They're not knocking that ball. They're giving him a lot of forward progress there. It looks like to me he got him about 2 yards in line of scrimmage. It looks like they're going to mark this against Madisonville. So something happened in our secondary on that run. It must have been holding on the maroons there. So they're going to replay first down, where it's going to be first down in about 22. All the way back to the 30-yard line of Madisonville. Richards is waiting for the snap. He throws out in the flat to his receiver and on his feet and knocked down finally by Clay Wilson after a pickup of about 11 yards. Actually, it'll be second down and 9 for Maroons. Ball's going to be spotted on the 39, so yeah, about a 10-yard gain there. Second down, clock at 8:10 in this third quarter. Mustangs trail 12-7. Richards out in the flat again, same play, and he dropped that one. He took off running before he caught it on that. The third down, well, this would be a big down here for the Mustangs if they can hold right here. Little screen pass out on the right side over here. Receiver took off running before he caught it. All right, big third down from the Mustang defense here, 3rd and 10 from the 39. Back to throw is Richards. He's got time. He's getting pressured. Now he's going to take off running, and oh, goodness, he's going to get the first down. He's still on his feet. No sense in that. He should have been knocked out way up there, though.
2: He made it all the way down about 30.
0: Wow. Yeah, that was some poor defense on the Mustangs there. He's running down that sideline. You got to get him pushed out of bounds there. Big pickup there for Richards. That's twice he's done that to us.
2: Almost had a door closed on him, and he opened it wide open.
0: Yes, he did. 1st and 10 all the way down to the Mustang 32-yard line after the big quarterback keeper there. Not drawn up that way. He was looking to pass. He just the middle opened up, and he took off. Richards going to hand off. He's going to keep it again. He's hot. Richards left the ball. He picked up another 8 there. So Richards is going to take this team on his shoulders right now. Yeah, they're going to say, yeah, picked up about 8 on that one. 2nd down and 2 down to the Mustang 20. Boy, that was a big play there by Richards on that run. If we could have stopped that, we were going to get good field position. So we've let Richards out about 3 times tonight like that. He's a big kid, 6'4", 190. Hand off to Sandage. He's trying to get off the right tackle, and nice run there.
2: No,
3: he got loose.
0: Uh-oh, poor tackling by the Mustang. Sandage gets in from the 22-yard run, 18-7. I had him wrapped up. He took the stuff out of it and got in for the touchdown. St. Madisonville, it was 6:45 in the third. Extends the lead to 18-7. Not great tackling by the Mustangs on that one. They had him around the ankles. And he just basically kicked himself out of that one. So we couldn't stand prosperity there. Let them get another score on and extend that lead now. They're going to go for 2 here. They're going to be Sandage on the carry, and wow, he just basically walked in there. 2 point, makes it 20-7. Not sure what happened on that play. Sandage walked in on that play.
2: Yeah, wide open.
0: All right. So it looks like we had it closed in a little bit. Now they've got it back up to 13. Need to make another extended drive right down the field again this time. All right, Mustangs on the sideline with Coach Staples, kickoff return team. Coming out of the locker room, they move the ball right down the field. Need in the worst way to do that again. Right deep for the Mustangs is Wilson and Bo Gardner.
2: 20-7, 6:45 to go here in this third quarter.
0: All right. Ready to approach the ball here. Taking this time. Here we go. There goes the kick, and it's going to be a short kick. Abel Meade's going to field it on the 30. He takes off. Nothing going there. Maybe three. So Mustangs will have decent field position. They'll have it on their own 37-yard line. We're to be first and 10.
2: When you catch it short like that, it's hard to get your momentum going to get loose. You just kind of catches it. And
0: yeah. Well, you don't have a lot of distance between you and your defender there. All right, let's see if the Mustangs can regroup here and get something going here offensively. Get this thing back to a one-score game. Clay Wilkin under center. Up to the flat. That's Cooper Carver and pick up about five there. Pretty good play there by the Mustangs. See where they mark the ball. It should be second down and five up to the 43-yard line, 42. Yeah, a little shy of 5 yards on that play. Clock at 6:15 now. Madisonville just went up 20-7. Looking under center. I'm going to pitch it out to Hawker. He's still on his feet. Got the first down. He's running down to the 40. Still on his feet. 40. And I must got loose there. So it's all the way down to the 22-yard line. He had one man that got him around the ankles. Nice run by the junior, Dalen Hawker. Gets it down to the 22-yard line. Big pickup there by Hawker. That's exactly what we needed to see right there for the Mustangs offense. And they need to punch this thing in here. We've still got 5:51 to go in this third quarter. The Mustangs trail by 13, 20-7. Mustangs mixing it up a little bit. Up the middle, out on the corners there. Madisonville's a little bit confused. Hawker again. Pass out to East. He's got it out in the left flat. He's got some room. He gets it all the way down to the 15-yard line.
2: You know, every time they get it out to Eaves right there, he gets the 4 or 5.
0: Absolutely. Easy. I love that play. So he picked up 7 yards on that play. Just keep chipping away at it here. Second down and a long three. Got it inside that red zone with 15-yard line.
2: Keep the team in pink back on their heels.
0: Absolutely. You have to get in the end zone here. Close this score in here. Looking in no hurry. And it's going to be cheaper by Wilkin. And he's got the first down. And Ole Miss got loose. Gets down to about the 6-yard line. First down. So it's going to be first down and goal for Clay Wilkin. Nice run there by Wilkin, senior quarterback. Let's see where they mark that ball. Yeah, they're going to mark it, I'd say, the 7-yard line. So Mustangs have 4 downs here. Get this thing back to a one-score game. Boy, it's absolutely important. They've got to get the ball in the end zone on this series. Right down to 4:30 in the third quarter. Mustang's moving the ball. And it's going to be a pitch out to Hawker, and that wasn't a great pitch. He was covered on that one. He's going to lose about a yard on that one.
2: Didn't get much from that.
0: Yeah, Hawker down, too. Yeah, that was a very dangerous pitch out there. Almost threw that one to the defender. Hawker holding that right ankle. I think he's just got a cramp.
2: Yeah, he's cramping up.
0: Yeah. I don't think he's hurt. I think he's cramped. So it's going to be second down and goal from the 8 for the Mustangs.
2: Good little break for both teams here. Catch the breath.
0: 20-7 with 4:08 to go in the third quarter, but the Mustangs threatening. First and goal from their second and goal from their 8-yard line. Still got day on hockey down, but they're pushing on his leg like it's cramp. Yeah, he went out last year in the Apollo game with that ankle. I think they're going to help him off here, so it looks like Dale Locker might be done for the night here. Let's see how. Hey, nice. He's walking on his foot. Yeah, he's okay. He'll have to go out. He's got to go out for this play. But yeah, he's running off field now. I think it was a cramp.
2: He took his helmet off, but he's got it back on. He's running off
0: there. Yeah, he's got to go out for a play. Okay, let's see if the Mustangs can get the ball in the end zone here. Mustangs need to watch. That clock has started already. Not sure that was a proper thing to do, start the clock when the team's off the field. All right, here we go. Wilkin in the shotgun. And back to throw. He's Wilkin. He's in trouble now. He's going to take off, and he bows it in, and he does. Yes, sir. Nice. 8-1. Tough run now by Clay Wilkin. Gets it in the end zone. Scores 20-13 now.
2: He ran into a wall, and then made the second effort into the end zone.
0: I tell you what, Clay Wilkin, John, you're exactly right. He smacked those big guys and moved them out of the way there and got in that end zone. He wasn't going to be denied. So we got us another game now. And Ethan Jones is coming in to kick the extra point. Jones is 1-for-1 tonight, and this one's up, and it looks down the middle to me. Yes, sir. 20-14. We got a 6-point game here. So the Mustangs come right back. They have scored on both possessions in this third quarter. 20-14 as Mustangs get within 6 here. Boy, that's a very good offensive series for the Mustangs. They, you know, John, they didn't get in a hurry to get it all back at once. Just move the ball down the field. That's exactly what you need to do. Burn that clock up and score points at the same time. And cross your fingers for a Miss Cuba Madison there. Adamsville's been a little bit lucky tonight, John, the way this thing's turned out so far. They scored twice, maybe when they shouldn't have. And we dropped a touchdown pass, too,
2: yeah,
0: by the way.
2: We dropped one.
0: Yeah. Ethan Jones out to hit. Looks like they got a defective ball there. The referee picked the ball up from Ethan Jones, who's going to kick it off. So, man, something wrong with this ball. Now they got a new ball out there. Ethan Jones on the year now is he is 19-for-22 extra points. One of those wasn't his fault. One of them was a kick. He attempted to kick it on a bad snap. All right, Jones is going to kick this one off. There goes the kick. A nice long kick by Jones. Man, all the way back to the 4-yard line. It looks like Sam Mitchell, he's got it, and not going to get far. That's at the 24-yard line. Boy, what a kick, Ethan Jones, on that one. That would have, if they would have let that one go, that was headed to the end zone, but it was fielded in the air on the floor. Well, that gives you such a big advantage when you got a kicker can kick deep like that.

0: They give him four on that one. Say second down and six. Ball's on the Madisonville 30 or 29 yard line. Man in motion for Madisonville. And hands off. I think it's keeper, and yeah. It's Richards again. Now he's really get through a fair there, but Richards is he's not afraid to carry the ball here. It's going to be third down and short. It's maybe third down and not quite two. You know, I don't think Madisonville's turned the ball over tonight at all. Yeah, I'm hoping for one of those. Third down and two. Ball's on the 33-yard line. Clock down to 2:25. Third quarter. Mustangs trail 20-14 in this third quarter here in Madisonville. So far, Madisonville's had a game on their hands, folks.
1: You're going to march it back.
0: Wow. Not sure what the call was there. Was it delay of game, possibly?
1: 5 yards worth.
0: Yeah, it must be a delay of game. So that changes things a little bit. That makes it third down and we'll say six. I didn't see a flag on that. Well, if the Mustangs could hold here, that would be wonderful. Richards looks like he's going to go under center here. Yeah, he's going to go under center. And he's going back to first. Gets pressured and led down that throw by Booth Curtis Fellin all the way back to the 13-14 yard line. What a play by Curtis Fellin, folks. The big senior got all over him there. That was a pass play, but boy, there was nowhere to go. So the Mustangs, John, are going to have pretty good field position here.
1: Big defensive stop.
0: Boy, that was. Man, what a play by Curtis Sterling, the big senior, playing that nose tackle. Putting from about the about the 5 yard line. Mustangs going to have pretty good field position here.
1: Mustangs down six.
0: There goes the punt, and need to get away from that one. That's good. Mustangs going to have it on their own 48 yard line. So Mustangs with 1:17 to go in this third quarter. Mustangs have the ball trailing by only 6 points, 20-14, with first and 10. So, folks, right now we've got us a ball game here at Madisonville.
1: I believe we talked us into this one. Coming down here, we talked about how a lot of these high school games are wide open and not real close, and now we've got a close one.
0: Well, John, I don't know. All the experts for picking this could be a decently wide margin here. But so far, the Mustangs are giving Madisonville all they want, folks. As they bring the offensive unit out, we don't see Hawker out there. Yes, we do see Hawker out there. Going to go to Cooper Carver, and he's still on his feet. And nice move. He was well covered there. He got about 2 or 3 yards there on his own. We'll say 3 yards. It'll be second down and seven. Ball's on the Madisonville 48-yard line now. The clock's under 1 minute in this third quarter. 20-14. Mustangs trailing by six here. Just continually move the ball. Don't get in any hurry. The Mustangs don't need to get in a hurry. Just get it down the field. Get it in the end zone. They're working under center. Sanders are off to Slade Gardner. Not a lot there. Maybe a couple. It's going to set up third down and five. That may be the last play, though. Sterling a little bit slow getting up. That could be the last play of the quarter.
1: Yeah. You ought to let it run out here. Play clock and a few more seconds on it than game clock.
0: Clay Wilkin bringing the play in, but I think they're going to let the clock run down. We'll see. Yeah, it looks like they're going to get a playoff here. Okay. It'll be Hawker. And I think they're going to let it run out.
1: Let's see if they get them off.
0: All right. So that is the end, folks, of the third quarter. The score is Madisonville 20, Mustangs 14. Have the ball third and six. Well, this is going to be a big conversion here for the Mustangs offense. We have to be pleased of the effort these Mustangs.

0: Mustang players are given tonight. Last year, the Mustangs did not fare well as they played Madisonville at home. And that final score was, I've got written down somewhere. I guess I don't. Pretty wide margin. Oh, here it is right here. Yeah. 56-12 last year. Mustangs went down at home 56-12 against Madisonville.
1: Back on October the 2nd of last year.
0: So, Mustangs really need to convert here. Not sure what you would do here. You got it 3rd and 7. If you don't convert here, you're going to have it at least the 40-yard line. You know, I don't know if you gamble. The way the defense is playing, you almost got to punt it and get them deep and see if you can stop them. Okay, big third down play for the Mustangs. Clay Wilkin. Honker is in the lineup. All right, here we go. Clay Wilkin under center. Slade Gardner behind him at the fullback. And it's going to be a pitch out to Zach Stewart. And he's got the first down. Uh-oh. That was going to come back.
2: Yeah,
0: it's going to be a holding against the Mustang. He got the first down. He picked up about 12 yards down the first down. But they're going to bring this one back. Holding on the Mustang. And mark off 10 for the spot of the foul.
2: Wow.
0: What a bad time for a holding call.
1: Yeah, it's
0: And that's going to be third down again, but it'll be third down about 15, actually 16. Ball's moving now all the way back to the Mustang 45-yard line. Boy, it looked like Stewart got that first down. We were off and running, but we'll have to a big conversion here. Probably going to go deep on this one. Abel Meese out here to the right. He's getting chased. Clay Wilkins in deep trouble. Let's it go. He's got Slade Gardner, and he's getting up there, and going to be short. He's going to pick up about 9 there, maybe 10, but it's going to be 4th down and about 7 for the Mustangs. What do you do here? Looks like they're going to punt. Yeah, I agree with that. I would punt. I wouldn't gamble on this one. We've played pretty good defense so far this half.
1: Luckily to come out of it where they did, because it could have been a lot worse.
0: Yeah, Clay Wilkin, they were bringing everybody online. Clay Wilkin was lucky to get that pass off here as Ethan Jones is going to kick it from his own 39-yard line. Snaps, good. It was a punt. It was a high punt. Boy, I like that punt. It's going out of bounds.
1: Way out of bounds.
0: Yeah, let's see. I don't like to kick it to the middle field. Now, don't get carried away, Mr. Referee. He's walking up the sideline here. Okay, he's going to mark up to the 30-yard line. All right. So it's going to be 1st and 10 for Madisonville with 10:48 to go in this last quarter. 20-14 is your score. Madisonville on top of the Mustang.
1: Got them pushed back pretty far, so that's good. Don't open that door. Don't let them down the field.
0: Okay, Richards in the shotgun. Man in motion, Sandage to his right. And then back to throw is Richards. He's going deep. He's got a man. He's got the ball. He may go. He's going to go. It's touchdown. Wow. Nice throw there by Richards. 70-yard pass, folks, for touchdown.
1: That was a quick home run for the Maroons.
0: Man, that was right on the money, too. Ladies land just right there. 26-14 now, you score. Still plenty of time for the Mustangs. Don't need to get their heads down. They'll come right back. They scored 2 times.
1: They're going to go for 2.
0: Richards hands off, and he's going to get stopped. That's Sandage on the carry. Not much there. Gets back to the line of scrimmage. Brought down, so the score is going to stay 26-14. Madisonville on top, 10-37. Okay, John, you got to come right back here with your offensive unit. Get it down the field.
1: Yeah, you got to be quick. You can't take too much time.
0: Well, if you can get a score here within the next 4 minutes, you know, then you're still one score. You know, you're still just 6 points away. So, Madisonville, folks, they have hit on the big plays all night long. Richard's,
1: yeah, all their touchdowns have been highlight reels.
0: Oh, absolutely, yeah. Yeah, I mean, they've been long plays. That was 70 yards there. And to be honest with you, the coverage wasn't horrible on that play. I mean, he just let his man out and ran under it there. Clay Wilkin was a defender there, and he wasn't. He was with him pretty much step for step. But ball was just thrown, I mean, perfectly over the receiver's head, into his hands. All right, back is Bo Gardner and Zach Cooper Carver over there. There's the kick, and it's going to be a short kick. That is wild ball, folks. I got to get on that one. You know, we did that once against Apollo, I believe it was. They did not act like that was a wild ball there.
1: The Mustangs will have it about 30.
0: All right, so let's see if we can get her back down the field here. 26-14, 10-37 to go in this game.
1: You're on Star 107.3.
0: Don't forget, next Friday night, there will not be any high school football for the Mustangs. Everybody's heading out of town, I guess. Following the week, we'll come back on Friday at home against Owensboro Senior High. Not sure who Owensboro has tonight. I know who they have. They play Apollo tonight. Okay, Wilkin has the offensive unit. That's Slade Gardner to put fullback. Parker in motion. Out to Ava Meese. Yeah, I think they're playing that play. He just threw it out to the flat, and he's actually going to lose 2 yards on that one.
1: He caught it, but they were right there.
0: Yeah, that play's got to be a little faster there. I mean, that, you can anticipate that one.
1: Yeah, they read the script.
0: Yeah, yeah. Second down and 12 for Mustangs.
1: Clock still running, 10-10.
0: Mustangs need to maybe hurry up just a little bit here. I want them to move the ball slowly down the field, but I want them to get to the line a little faster. Okay. Well, I'm not sure what that was. Madisonville was bringing everybody. He was trying to flip it to Jalen Hawker coming out of the backfield, but he had nowhere to throw it to. Hawker got his hands on it. It was a forward pass, so it's third down and 12. Well, Mustang's struggling on this series here. Clock at 9:45 and stopped. Those, this time against Apollo, yep, the Mustangs look like they were running out of gas. I hope that's not the case here. Big third down for the Mustangs. Back to throw. He's throwing deep. He's got Carver. No, almost had his hands on it. So they're going to have to punt this one away.
1: Yeah, diving.
0: Cooper Carver tried to dive for that one. Got real close there, but 4th and 16, so they're going to have to punt this one.
1: Got to kick it away.
0: Clock at 9:25. So I think you're going to see maybe Madisonville get a little slow on offense now. See if they can run some clock off. Cooper Carver going down. He hurt his, looks like he hurt his left wrist on that play. He dove for that one. Ethan Jones in the punt for the Mustangs, standing on his 19-yard line. Doing a pretty good job, Jones has, of punting the ball tonight. High snap, and he gets it out. Nice high punt, and takes a Mustang roll. Wow. Ethan's going to get a pretty good distance out of that, going all the way back to the 36-yard line, where the That was almost blocked, by the way. I mean, within 6 inches there.
1: Again, we're back here. We're in Madisonville. It's a pink out. It's, we're taking on the Maroons. They got those pink jerseys on tonight, Maroon helmets.
0: First and 10 for the Maroons. 9:16 to go. Scores 26-14. Mustangs trail on this one. We get it close, and then they score on the big play. Look for Richards to sort of grind this one out a little bit now. And I say that, and he throws out to the flat and going to lose yardage on that. Nice defensive play there by the Mustangs. We'll see who that was.
1: I believe that was Hocker.
0: Hocker? Okay. Well, they're going to lose about four on that one. Yeah, I'm not sure. Well, Madison really wouldn't want to use a little clock there. That was a dangerous throw, too. Mustangs were close to that one, picking it off. Second down and 14. Well, down to 8:40 to go in this game. Richards in the shotgun. Back to throw. Throws out to the flat. He's got his man, and he's going downfield. And not very good tackling by the Mustangs on that one.
1: Finally grabbed his jersey to pull him down, but he got away down there.
0: Yeah, we had that drive way downfield, John. We had a couple players played a little Matador defense on that one, to be honest with you. That one's going to stick out like a sore thumb on the field, man. Big down to Madisonville. First and 10. From the Mustang 26-yard line. Richard's going to hand it off. No, he's going to keep it. He's still on his feet, and he may go. Richard's in, folks. Okay. Not great tackling by the Mustangs. I'm afraid they've run out of gas here.
1: Yeah, we've seen that.
0: Yeah, 32-14 now. Yeah, not great effort on defense. I hate to see them in the game like that, though, because they played such a good game so far. And those last two plays, if you saw on film, if you were coaching staff, you would throw whatever you could get your hands on, I can tell you.
1: I think they're out of gas.
0: Looks like Sandy Jim for the 2 points. Yeah, he is. So 34-14 just scored. Yeah, I'm a little disappointed there. On that series. Okay, we got 8:02, folks. Madisonville is pulling away right now, 34-14. Regardless of what the score ends up, this was a good competitive game, but I'm afraid the Mustangs have sort of laid down a little bit on us.
1: Got one limping off over there on the far side going straight to Dana. That's one of their players. No, it's one of ours. I'm sorry.
0: All right. So Mustangs.
1: Who is that down over there? Looks like it's more big man. I can't tell. He's laying down. He's cramping as well.
0: Back deep for the Mustangs is looks like Hocker and Bogardner. Yeah, this game, well, I think the ending score is probably not going to be reflective of the talent that matched each other, I don't think, now. I'm not saying Madisonville might not be the better team, but I don't think they're 20 points better than the Mustangs. Okay, here goes the kick. Oops, he changed his mind. There we go, there it goes. Fielded by Bo Gardner from the 10. He's still on his feet, coming around the right side, and still on his feet, and gets up to the 37. Pretty good return now by the freshman, Bo Gardner. It's the Mustangs' pretty good field position. So let's see if the Mustangs, let's play with respect now. That's what I like to see the Mustangs do. It's going to be hard to make up 20 points for 7:55, but let's get this thing a little bit closer here. So 7:55. 34-14 now. Clay Wilson in the shotgun. Back to throw. He's getting pressured. Got his man. And that's Abel Meaves. And forward progress gets about 3 yards.
1: Yeah, he held on to it.
0: Yeah, you know, that was playing that out to the flats there now. They're going to have to change it up just a little bit. So I think they're going to give him 3 there. It'll be second down and 7. Well, they're going to give him 2. So second down and 8 from the 37-yard line. Clock down to 7:20. This thing's a little confused on offense right now. Okay, here we go. Back to throw, Wilkin. Uh-oh, not sure where he was going. He was going for Slade Gardner out of the backfield. And they're bringing everybody. They're going to have to maybe try a little screen pass there. They're bringing their front guys. Clay's not having any time to throw now. Third down. Clock stopped at 7:06.
1: Timeout.
0: Well, Mustang going to call a timeout here. Madisonville still got all the big boys out there. You know, I said they're averaging 48 and a half points a game. I think we're trying to maybe prove something here, John.
1: Get back on their average.
0: Stats for the year coming into this game doesn't include the last game. Clay Wilkin completed 25 of 47 passes for 457 yards, 7 touchdowns with 4 interceptions. But that's 53% passing completion rate, which is pretty good, 76 yards a game. Dalen Hawker is the leading receiver for the Mustangs, 15 catches for 236 yards, but 5 touchdowns. And Abram Eves, second on the list there, 9 catches for 199 yards with 3 touchdowns. Cooper Carver had 4 catches for 85 yards, and Colton Harris, 4 catches for 56 yards. Slade Gardner, the leading ground gainer for the Mustangs, had 57 carries for 404 yards with 3 touchdowns. That's 67 yards a game, 7 yards a carry. Dalen Hawker had 333 yards on 38 carries with 5 touchdowns. That's 56 yards a game. So that's 9 yards per carry. Clay Wilkin, 48 carries for 254 yards, 4 touchdowns. That's 42 yards a game. With 5 yards of carry. So Mustangs are averaging 28 points a game and only allowing 9. And on the offensive side, they're rushing for 187 yards a game and passing for 82 yards a game. And as I told you, Ethan Jones coming into this game was 17 of 20 for extra points. And leading tackle for the Mustangs is Zach Stewart. He's got 65 tackles on the year, second best for the Mustang. Caden Tippett, 43 tackles for the year. Cooper Carver was third with the Mustangs. He had 34 tackles. Curtis Shelton, Sperling was 32 tackles. Joey Moore was 27 tackles on the year. Carson Lentz, 21. 19 each for Dalen Hopper, Bo Gardner, Trace Jarvis, and Jaden Moore. Clay Wilkin with 17 tackles. And Colton Harris, 12 tackles. I missed Slade Gardner. He had 19 tackles for the year. So that's the stats coming into the Lions game. And put up some pretty big numbers, really. Their numbers are going to be decent. And I don't think it's going to be indicative of the final score here. But anyway, that's the stats for the Mustangs coming into the Lions game against Madisonville. 3rd and 7 for the Mustangs. Looking back to Taylor, bringing the pressure, and he's going to get swarmed all the way back to the 25-yard line. He had no chance of getting that one off, folks. They were bringing 4 men there, and he was back in the pocket, and he had nothing to do.
1: I just think the Mustangs are low in the tank. They've got just out of gas.
0: So it's 4th down and 20 now. Mustang's going to have to kick this one away. 6:35 to go. Ethan Jones is going to come out. And again, Madisonville's not taking any starters out, folks. Again, 48 and a half points is what they're shooting toward, I guess. They've got 34 tonight.
1: The train's on its way. over there across the way here.
0: Yeah.
1: We'll see the light.
0: Ethan Jones putting from his own 15-yard line. Like, oh, let's take a timeout. I'm not sure. Those things, you know, this fourth quarter had been totally, after such a great third quarter, getting back in the ball game. This fourth quarter, Mustangs have looked really sluggish. So with 6:12 to go in the game, 34-14, and Madisonville's going to have pretty good field position here when this punt gets off. Mustangs, again, for three quarters, toe-to-toe with Madisonville, but been a long last 10 minutes anyway.
1: Yeah, it seems like this fourth quarter's lasted as long as the first three.
0: Yeah, it's 9:05 now. 20 more minutes to get this game out of the way. Ethan Jones now in punt formation, standing on his own 13-yard line. Back is Ryder Sandage, standing on his own 40-yard line. The Mustangs are having trouble getting enough personnel out on the field in that punt. Here's the snap, and it's all nice punt by Ethan Jones. And fair call by Sandage on his own 43-yard line. So, Madisonville going to try to add some more here with 6:06 to go. The Mustangs playing for pride right now. Not a great percentage of coming back in this game. So let's just play hard here.
1: I think if you're, you know, if you're smart, if you're Madison, of course they want to put points on the board. But to play it safe, you can just put the ball on the ground here.
0: Yeah, he's throwing. He's throwing after that ball hit the ground. No, he's throwing after the right flag. That number two, he's a starter. So, well, Madisonville's sort of hungry here. It looks like. Second and 10. Richard still in the quarterback. Ryder Sandage, you run starting running back, still there. Wide receivers, starters still in. Richards back to throw. Fakes. Now he's looking long, and this one might get picked off. Oh, my gracious.
1: Right in the hands, what is that, Daniel?
0: Yeah, that John Allen Daniel, the sophomore, had his hands all over that one, but couldn't bring it down. Thought we're going to have a pickoff there, John.
1: A good opportunity.
0: Yes, we did. Third down and 10. Daniel, just a sophomore. So actually, the Mustangs have put a few younger kids in, it looks like. Third and 10. Richards back to throw. Getting pressured. Goes over the middle and caught. And well, he's close to the first down. We'll see where they mark that.
1: A little short.
0: Yeah, well, they're going to, it's on the Mustang 48. They're going to go 49. Yes, it'll be four down. And we'll see where they go. I think they're going to, yeah, they're going to say, well, are they going to, yeah, they're going to move the chains.
1: All right, give it to them.
0: Yeah. First and 10.
1: That'll start the clock again.
0: Mustangs, John, the Mustangs are putting all New Jersey's in. Marines still has their starters out there. He's going to keep it, and still on his feet. He'll pick up about 7 there. So it's going to be second down and 2 for Madisonville, 5:14 to go. Yeah, pretty much the whole defensive backfield, Mustangs, is new.
1: And they've done a little bit of substitution Madisonville has now. I think they're going to keep the ball on the ground.
0: All right, back to Charles Richards. Yeah. He's got his mayor and tries to make a move and still on his feet. This down is about to 31, another first down
1: for
0: Madisonville. stop there, but number 16 for the Mustangs. Tip it.
1: Going to move the markers down again. 34-14 here on Star 107.3. Home of the Mustangs.
0: Richard's throwing. Back to throw. He's getting chased and thrown out of bounds and picks up maybe one there. I'm telling you, this is a pretty much a new defensive year there for the Mustangs, and Madisonville has not yet put new personnel in there. Well, that 34-14, I don't know. Second and nine. Richard's rolling right, looking downfield. Got his man. Looked like a trap that one. That one bounced. Sure, they're going to call that.
1: Yeah,
0: they're going to bring that one back. I thought he was going to call that a completion. Richard's, he's rolling out. This is just like, well, if I say that, John, now they've moved it back. Now, here we go.
1: You know, Madisonville not doing anything to try to run the clock down. They're putting the ball in the air every time.
0: I'm afraid, honestly, John, I'm afraid they're padding stats right now. The Mustangs have pretty much an all-new unit in right now. We gave them five there. So, both sides there. Here's them five. It's going to make it third down in about three now. Don't need to do that. Third and four. Last spotted on the 25-yard line. Back to throw is Richards, and he's going over the middle. Got his man, and going to get the first down, down to the 18-yard line. First and 10 for the Maroons. Now, I'm afraid they're just padding Richards' stats right now.
1: Yeah. They're cooking the books.
0: All right. First and 10 for Madisonville. 34-14 is your score. Richards waiting for it. Throws out the flat. Got his man. And just out of bounds about the 10-yard line. Be close to another first down. So we'll mark the ball. I think it's going to be second down and two from about the 11-yard line. 3:55 the clock. Stop at 3:57, I'm sorry. Okay. Richard's under center now. Richard's out. Sandwich and not going to get anywhere. Going to lose. Looks like Mustang.
1: Oh, cool.
0: I thought they were going to call him. I do a face mask there on the Mustang. Yeah. Oh, then we have all about a first down there. I had Sandy stop for about a 3-yard loss, but tackled a little high, got up around the face mask. That's an automatic first down. We first and goal. We'll see where they mark the ball from the 8. Another new players coming in for the Mustangs, clock down to 3:50. Byron Brown checks into the game, freshman for the Mustangs. Richards, going to keep it, and going to get about a yard. He's still on his feet. He pushes his stuff down to maybe the 2, maybe the 1. Well, Mustang players getting up a little slow there.
1: I may be getting up a little slow here in a minute.
0: Well, they'll mark it on the 3. Second and goal from the 3. 3:14 to go. Richard's hands off. And it's stopped short.
1: Yeah, it's
0: stopped him. Nice defense there. 17 for the Mustangs made that. It's Byron Brown, the freshman, come in there. Nice play. He made a good hard hit on that one. Third and goal now. still got their starter in, Richards, and still has Sandage in there also. Third down, Richards is going to keep it, and it looks like he's going to get in. Yeah, touchdown, Madisonville. Makes it 40-14.
1: Put the flag on the field.
0: Well, then they come back. Let's see.
1: Yeah. He called on offense.
0: Yeah. See what the call is. So maybe take the points off, make it third and goal from, let's see. Not sure what the call is.
1: Well, he made some weird motion. I don't know what it was for.
0: That was just a 5-yard penalty there. 3rd and 7. 3rd and goal from the 7. Richards, other center. Going to swing out, looking down the field, and he may go. Let's see if he gets in. Yep, Richards for the touchdown. Wow. Touchdown. Richards still in the game, folks. Madisonville is padding those stats tonight. 40-14. That's John. We're supposed to be somewhat independent up here, but
1: we're not independent. I learned a long time ago. It's been doing good.
0: I mean, the Mustangs have got freshmen that probably was in the game now. Madisonville's got their stars in padding their stats. Yes, they easily won this game, but doesn't make a lot of sense to me.
1: Yeah.
0: That's almost. Think you want to pull against them in the next game.
1: Yeah. And that's a coaching decision. That's not the kids making that decision.
0: No, I understand that. But, I mean, Mustangs had pulled all their starters out.
1: Yeah.
0: They had freshmen and sophomores in there.
1: And, here's the thing. And I always, in basketball, I always worry about it. You got a big lead, and you leave your main guy in there, some of your starters in there, they can get hurt. Same thing in football. You leave your quarterback in there and make him run it into the end zone there, you're up, big. He gets injured, that could ruin your season.
0: Absolutely.
1: Of course, I'm a risk manager, so I'm not going to be very risky, but.
0: All right, it's 42-14 here. Madisonville is pulling away here. Actually, in this third quarter, we still have, we had a 6-point game late in the third quarter.
1: Yeah, and I feel like the games we've lost, they've all been like this. Where we've lost them there at the end, just kind of let it run away from us.
0: Okay, John, I'm going to make a prediction here, and this is nothing to do about our prior conversation against Madisonville. Owensboro is going to wear them out.
1: Well, I think Apollo could give
0: them. They probably can, but I can tell you it will not be a contest for McLay Owensboro. All right, here we go. Short kick. There's a one side kick. Okay, picked up by Clay Wilkin. He's still on his feet. Returns up to about the 44-yard line. 2:10 to go in this game. Let's let the Mustangs, let's get a score here. Make this thing 42-21. That looks a lot better. Two ten to go. Again, Mustang, could not complain about the way they played through three quarters of this game. Madisonville was getting all they wanted. And this seemed like the Mustangs, I just sort of ran out of gas on us here. All right, Clay Wilkins still in the Mustangs. Back to throw. He's fixing to get pressured, and he's in trouble. He lets it go and throws it out of bounds. Good play by Clay. He's 2nd down and 10.
1: All right, got a 2:03 now. Clock stop on that pass.
0: Ball's on the Mustang 43-yard line. Looking in the shotgun again. Slade Gardner behind him in the fullback. Throws it out to Honker, and he's got the ball, and not going to get much, though. matter of fact, he's getting back in the line of scrimmage there. So no gain on that one. Looked like he had an opening. Clock running down 1:45. Third down and 10. Madisonville is really getting to the quarterback here. I think the big nose guard's still in there, starting nose guard. Looks like maybe they're going to change the players out, possibly. Maybe not. Mustangs just gave up the big plays tonight on offense. Because this is a very good quarterback, Madisonville. He's a big kid, 6'4", 190. Got a great arm. Runs pretty good. He's going to have huge stats here tonight. He had 170-yard touchdown pass, so he's got to have over 300 yards passing, I would say. Mustang crowd thinning out now across the field.
1: Yeah. Making their way to the parkway.
0: Again, I'm going to remind you again, no game next Friday night. It's fall break weekend. Clay Wilkins getting ready to take the snap, and he's getting pressure, screen pass, and it bounced. It was no good. Tried to screen it to Dalen Hawker.
1: You know, next game is October the 16th. The temperature could be a little different then.
0: It's absolutely right.
1: It'll be a cool night by then.
0: Those things look like they'll put it away here with a minute 43 to go. And it won't shock me if Madisonville runs after quarterback again.
1: So. Oh, they'll try to go for more. I'm telling you, that stuff can catch up with you.
0: Well, okay. Mustangs will go for it here. 4th down and 10, back to throw is Hawker. Hawker is picked off by the Maroons down around the 28-yard line. Hawker was the intended receiver, but it's picked off. So, Marine's going to have it again.
1: Yeah, they had the same outcome as if you had punted it. So
0: that's true. Didn't think of it that way. Matter of fact, Madisonville made a huge mistake on the catch. Now, I didn't think about that. Good observation, John. And, John, guess who's out of quarterback? Wow. Richards is still quarterbacking, folks, with a minute 36, 42-14 lead.
1: I mean, all it takes is a twisted ankle or something to run your season, and you've got a minute 36 to go. I'm sure there's some guy over there on the sideline love to get in there and say hut-hut.
0: All right, so Richards in the shotgun. He's playing against our JV now. He's going to throw long. He's throwing long and overthrew his man. Nice coverage there by Abel Means and Colton Harris.
1: Been nice to get an interception there. Messed his stats up a little bit.
0: It's like Mustangs are going to get a personal foul there. Looks like Eves gave him a little shove after the play there. So they're going to mark off 15, I think.
1: That's worth it.
0: So, minute 29, Madisonville was going for the bomb here, leading 42-14 with their starting quarterback in. Yeah, they're going to mark that 15 off against him. So we'll let Richards get some more stats here. He's got a minute 29 to go. All right, 1st and 10 for the Maroons. Throws out to the right flat, got his man, and nice tackle there.
1: Tackle him inbounds, too.
0: Well, we had a flag thrown from this side of the field, and I don't think I could see over there. On the other side of the field, nice tackle there by the Mustang, and a short pickup. And he's holding against Madisonville. Minute 23 to go, 42-14 your score here.
1: I hear the other radio stations saying some of the same things we're saying.
0: Yeah, this is absolutely ridiculous.
2: I'm old school, so you've already won the game. Yeah. You need to just run it out and, risking the injuries. It's the same things we're saying. We're saying on the Madisonville radio station.
0: Yeah, I'm very disappointed. He's going downfield now. He's going long. Got a man, and he caught it, and he let it go. Touchdown, Madisonville.
1: Yeah.
0: This is absolutely... Folks, this is almost embarrassing if you were from Madisonville. You got our JV team out there. Madisonville still got their starting offense in there.
1: Yeah, that's a bad look for Madisonville, in my opinion.
0: Absolutely. You would have to be embarrassed if you're a Madisonville fan on that. Touchdown, Madisonville. It's 48-14.
1: They'll probably go for two again.
0: They may do it.
1: Yeah.
0: And kick an onside kick.
1: He's out there. Quarterback is, so they're gonna go for two here.
0: Richard's still in, throws it over, got his man, and that's Sandage, and he's gonna get in, but they've got a flag here that may come back. John, I'm going to have a hard time if I'm Coach Staples or shaking hands with Madisonville coaching staff after this game. See what the call is. We'll mark off 10 against Madisonville. So now it's going to be a two-point conversion from the 13-yard line.
1: Yeah, they're going to back it up.
0: So, John, I'm gonna make another statement here. If Mustangs aren't playing the night that Madisonville plays Owensboro, I'm going to that game, and I'm going to have a Red Devil shirt on, and I'm going to clap for them hard as I can clap.
1: Let's see. Now, they have put in – what are you going to do here? They need somebody to hold the ball. They're going to try to kick it. Now they call a timeout.
0: Wow. Now they're going to call a timeout. So let's see what they've got to going to draw something up here. Minute 07 left on the clock, and Madisonville's called a timeout to draw a trick play up here, leading 48-14. Yeah, this is disappointing here in two aspects. Denmark was in this game through three quarters, I don't know. Maybe I'm looking at it wrong. I don't know. Now, John, if you put your JV team in, those kids won't score. I understand that part. So it looks like Madisonville's going to kick an extra point. It'll be a 30-yard extra point. Waiting for the snap. It's down, and the kick is no good.
2: Hit the goalpost there.
0: 48-14. Score stays. So Mustang is going to get one more offensive series here with a minute 07. Well, John, people always ask me the next day how that game was. I'm going to have to honestly say it was very, very competitive for three quarters anyway. It's not going to be, like I said, the score was 48-14. I'm going to talk myself out of that some way, or talk my way out of that some way.
1: Well, they were cooking the books.
0: Hey, let me ask you, John, in basketball, do you and Plumlight, do y'all get on the other team for poor sportsmanship any effort? Do y'all do that also, or is it just me?
2: No, we do a little bit. Termite probably more than I do. I've
1: always been a little more complimentary, but the older I get, the more I'm just going to let it all go.
2: Well, if you, you know, when you see something happening that you know is not right, and that's kind of what's going on here, you got to talk about it.
0: Well, you know, because we're going to congratulations to Termite Night, made the Muhlenberg County Hall of Fame.
2: Oh, yeah.
0: That's exciting. He's going to be inducted to the Hall of Fame, and Termite's been around for a long time.
2: And in radio for like 50 years.
0: Yes. Okay. So Gardner, get it. And then you got
2: running on back.
0: He's on the 20, still on the street, and moves out to the 31, so about a 21-yard pickup there by Bo Gardner. The clock's at 1 minute here. Mustang's going to have one more offensive series.
2: 48-14, 1 minute to go on the clock. Let's see what the Mustang's got. Go for a long one here. There was a good crowd here tonight.
0: Yes, there was.
2: Yeah. On both sides.
0: There was. Muhlenberg showed up, made the drive over here. And okay, so let's see if Clay Wilkins is still on this center. Yes, he is. And it's Hawker on the run. And going to get back to the line of scrimmage. Nothing going. Second down and 10, clock down to 50 seconds now. Those things won't be in any big hurry here to
2: probably get one more play.
0: Get one more play off and take a knee and get back to the house. Watch some film. And that's, again, 48-14, but I think the Mustangs are making strides in the district here because, again, they, you know, they beat Marshall County last week and had an opportunity to be much closer in this game than the score is going to indicate. Back to throw is Wilkins. He's looking over the middle, and he was throwing for Cooper Carver, and a flag there, pass interference. Not sure I even agree with that call, to be honest with you. Pass interference is going to be the call. I didn't see that.
2: I didn't see the officials want to keep on going, I guess.
0: Well, I guess they're not going to call it. Threw a flag.
2: Yeah, two of them did.
0: And now they're going to pick it up.
2: Yeah, the two officials threw a flag. There's one back here.
0: Well, okay.
2: They might have offset because there's one in the back and there was two on that team. I think they must have offset.
0: Okay. Second down and 10 from the Mustang 32, 12 seconds on the clock. So this could be the last play unless it's an incomplete pass here. The referees have really drug this game out now. Now we got timeout on the field for something. Let's get this game over with, Wes.
2: Not sure what they're pointing at there.
0: And we paid them money to see the game, not you guys call something. Let's go.
2: There we go.
0: All right. Second down and 10. Back to throws with him, getting pressured, and he's going to get sacked. So the clock is going to run out, folks. It's going to be Madisonville 48, Mustangs 14. And again, don't read too much into that score. Madisonville won fair and square, but I think this game should have been much closer than that. But anyway, Mustangs will go to 5-2 on the year. Madisonville will improve to 6-1, 3-0 in the district. Mustangs will go to 1-2 in the district. And John, got any parting comments before we unplug and head back to Muhlenberg County?
2: Well, no, I think it's good to have a good week of rest probably before you play, you know, into October. And got two home games coming up, so got to get ready for those. And a good crowd come out to support team at home for two games.
0: All right. So we'll see you 2 weeks from tomorrow night as we host Orangeburg. And we thank you very much for listening tonight.
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1: With who?
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1: Man.
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1: Say it wasn't you.
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0: Plenty of rain to deal with this Friday, but nothing severe, and it will be tapering off later on this afternoon. And the temperature will be tapering off too, with a morning high around 70, dropping down through the 60s, on our way down to a low tonight in the mid-50s, so getting chilly out there. And for the first weekend of October, still a lot of clouds hanging around on Saturday. We'll get some sunshine too, and a mild high in the mid-70s, looking very pleasant. A little bit warmer on Sunday with a better dose of sunshine, and a high in the upper 70s. For your Weather Authority, I'm meteorologist Ron Rhodes.
1: Good morning, everybody. It is 74 degrees right now. It is a little moist out there, so be careful. Give yourself plenty of room to stop. We'll be giving some information about some things going on this month here in Muhlenberg County. 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

0: Plenty of rain to deal with this Friday, but nothing severe, and it will be tapering off later on this afternoon. And the temperature will be tapering off too, with a morning high around 70, dropping down through the 60s, on our way down to a low tonight in the mid-50s, so getting chilly out there. And for the first weekend of October, still a lot of clouds hanging around on Saturday. We'll get some sunshine too, and a mild high in the mid-70s, looking very pleasant. A little bit warmer on Sunday with a better dose of sunshine, and a high in the upper 70s. For your Weather Authority, I'm meteorologist Ron Rose.
1: Hey, good morning, everybody. It's currently 73 degrees. We've got Mr. Mustang coming in here in about 20 minutes. And I want to remind everybody the Muhlenberg County High School Marching Classic is this Saturday. 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
2: Ladies and gentlemen, a man who needs no introduction, Mr. Mustang himself, Mark Bowers.
3: All right. Good morning, everybody, and welcome to the Mustang Report. How's everybody this morning?
4: Good morning, Mark.
5: I'm doing well. How you doing, Mark?
3: Doing good. We got Jack, we got Sid, and we got Steve. Morning, Steve.
6: Morning.
3: Good to see you this morning. I hadn't wrote this score down yet, but I'm gonna tell you about this football game last night. It's kind of irritating. I know it was irritating for the Mustangs, but Madisonville beat us last night, 48-14 in football. It was over at Madisonville. Here's how it went, guys. Our guys played tough, man, for about three quarters. They were only down 20-14. At the end of the third quarter, or at least late in the third quarter, maybe even starting the fourth.
5: Are we in the same class?
3: Yeah, we're in the same district.
5: I mean, are we the same class?
3: Yeah, ranking? Class 5A, and we're in the same district. So
5: everything is
3: game.
5: Even on that.
3: Okay. Yep. Madisonville's undefeated in the district.
5: They're good this year.
3: I tell you what, I'll just be honest with you. They ran the score up on us. You know, they got loose for a couple of scores with a minute and a half to go in the game. They did an onside kick, and they're up 42-14. And they did an onside kick.
5: How did the crowd like that?
3: Their crowd liked it.
5: How about our crowd?
3: But I think we had a pretty good crowd over there, according to Bob
5: Lewis.
3: Most
5: crowds don't like that.
3: Yeah, I think our crowd.
5: The losing crowd don't.
3: Yeah, I think after they got a little separation there, I think some of our crowd left, but. Bob Lewis on the radio, he said that it was big crowd for the Mustangs. So anyway, 48-14. Don't have any stats on that. We'll get you some stats on it Monday. I'll get with Coach Staples, and he always sends me stats. And anyway, it was a tough loss. Our guys, you know, for as long as they could, you know, we talked to them the other day. It's tough playing both sides of the ball, man.
5: Absolutely.
3: I mean, you know, and that's where we kind of run into. We kind of
5: as the game goes on, as the game goes on, it really gets tougher.
3: It does,
5: because
3: the
5: conditions
4: just getting more out,
5: and you can't help it.
3: You can't,
5: because if you're trying, it's the only thing you got.
3: Yeah,
5: and you're not ever getting a breather. It'll play toll on you.
3: That's true, and it's not just offense and defense; it's special teams too. So you got guys that's on the field nearly every minute of the game. You know. Regardless, I mean, the only time they get a breather is when we call a timeout, you know. And so, yeah, there's that. Kind of got a little tickled at Bob Lewis, and he was right on the money, and I was amening him too. He said, "You know, this Madisonville team is going to be playing the Owensboro Red Devils coming up, and the Red Devils are stinging a little bit, and you know, from a loss, they won their last game, but they got smoked pretty good in the game before that." He said they're going to be playing Madison, Owensboro. He said, "I'm going to go buy me a Red Devil shirt. I'm going to go sit right in the middle of the Owensboro crowd, and I'm going to cheer for the Red Devils." So he didn't like that at all, man. He didn't like that. He didn't like how they were running,
5: man,
3: that score up.
5: That's what used to happen in 10th district basketball, running that score up on each
3: that's
5: other
3: the truth.
5: With those rivals,
3: yes,
5: and say, "Well,
3: sir,
5: I'll get you next time." I've been on both ends of it.
3: Yeah,
5: I like one end better than the other.
3: I guarantee it. I guarantee it. I know Coach Roby Harper, and everybody loves him. Everybody loved Roby, and I did. You know, just a great guy. And you played for him. And but I can
5: I
3: don't forget this, man. I think it was in 71 or 72. I forget which. They beat us bad both years. But we played them in the district. They beat us 50 in the district, 114-64. And I mean, they just made us like it, man. They just put a hammer on us, boy.
5: Woo.
3: And they had the players to do it too, man. They did. They were mighty fine. All right, now let's get to volleyball. We got the volleyball game over.
5: I could say a lot about that, but I won't.
3: Yeah, I know. I know exactly.
5: I've been on the receiving end of it too from Hughes Kirk. They put it on.
3: You have.
5: Me, my senior year, me limping around. They were so good that year.
3: 82.
5: They were so loaded with talent.
3: It was in 82.
5: Good. What a great team they had.
3: That's pretty good.
5: Those
3: team.
5: Had some great guys on there, boy. I really liked them.
3: I tell you what, I wish you'd played for them, man.
5: They didn't need me. Yeah. I would have took some shots away from back getting Mallory and them.
3: I saw
5: Marty Mefford the other night.
3: Marty, yeah.
5: And, man, he could score more points without ever getting the ball passed to anybody I ever saw.
3: Good rebounder, man.
5: Oh, man, he was on that floor mopping it up, putting them in, man.
3: Yes, sir. Every time Ronnie or Shannon one would miss, Marty would grab it and stick it back in.
5: Mm-hmm. Which wasn't often, it seemed like Shannon missing.
3: Yeah.
5: When he shot it, it was like Tommy Stokes to me. I thought it was going in. And Ray Harper, when he shot, I thought it was going in.
3: Those are some three good shooters right there, that's for sure. Yes, sir. Good old times, man. Volleyball at Ohio County last night. Lady Mustangs come in 24-3. Ohio County was 18-11. And the Mustangs swept them 26-24 in the first set, 25-16 in the second. And they got the third 25-22. Lady Mustangs go to 25-3 now, best record in school history, maybe in any sport.
4: Terry's doing great with those girls.
3: She sure is. Fantastic. She does a fantastic
5: job. They're on a ride right now, aren't they?
3: That's true. You know, I think the best record that I can think of, and if somebody can, prove me wrong, the most wins by any Mustang team, regardless of sport, was 30. And that was the baseball team in 2012, I think it was. We were regional runner-up that year. Ken Carver was coaching them. And I think they were 30-7. Was their final record, but I think as far as winning percentage, this volleyball team has the best winning percentage for any team, any Mustang team, 25-3. So yeah, girls are playing well, man. I tell you what, they are knocking it down. All right, let's get over to some baseball. It was one baseball game last night, guys, one, and the Braves and the Phillies, and that was in Atlanta. And the Braves came out on top. 6-2 was the final. And let's get you some scoring plays here.
5: Some of my Brave friends are really happy.
3: Oh, yeah. Eddie Lewis,
5: man. John Lovell,
3: yes,
5: different ones.
3: John Lovell, yeah.
5: Love the Braves, man.
3: No doubt about it. All them Sparks boys, they're big Brave fans. And the Eads boys.
5: There's a lot of Brave fans in our county.
3: There is.
5: A whole lot of it's got to do with TBS,
3: you know, yeah, superstation, yes, sir.
5: But the ones that got with them then, like Eddie Lewis, they're up or down. He's a true fan, man.
3: Oh yeah, yeah. You know, there was a handful of teams growing up that I could have been a fan of. You know, besides the White Sox, and I hung with them because of my dad. You know, but
5: reason.
3: And the Braves was one of them, man. Red Sox,
5: it's a good reason.
3: Braves, the Orioles, the A's.
5: They're all winners.
3: They're all winners. I tell you what, the A's won three straight World Series in 72, 3-4.
5: Yeah, every one you're mentioning was winners.
3: That's true. And you know, from the mid 70s, you're not going to like this, but from the mid 70s to the early 80s, I loved them Yankee teams, man. They were.
5: You're all over the map, Mark.
3: All over the map, yes, sir. I mean, I didn't go out and buy the paraphernalia and everything. I was still a White Sox fan, but I just love to watch those guys.
5: Sounds like to me you just like the game, man.
3: I just like the game. Detroit Tigers. You know, most of my family are Tiger fans. You know, my brother and his son and a bunch of cousins.
5: There are some people that like sports, but really they follow the players.
3: Yeah.
5: And whatever that team that player is on, mm-hmm. they automatically become a fan of the quote-unquote team.
3: Yeah.
5: But really – they're a player mm-hmm. fan, and that's fine. And I've had people to tell me, what team do you like? Well, ever who so-and-so's playing for, that's who mm-hmm. I pull for. Well, I'm okay with that. If that's what you want to do, it's your fandom.
3: Yeah.
5: you can be a fan any way you want to.
4: Yeah, that's true.
3: Yeah.
5: You know?
4: I'm a Colts fan, but I'm following the Las Vegas Raiders.
5: Well, I like Roger rocket Roger Clemens a lot. And when he went to Yankees, it killed me. But still, yeah, when he was pitching, I like to see him do good, you know.
3: Yeah, of course. And, yes, sir. I know what you mean, exactly. My nephew D, D, his football team used to be the Jets. He's a big New York Jets fan. But I found out after Boomer Esiason was that's wrong. Boomer was playing for the Bengals first. So he was a Bengals fan and loved the Bengals, had all the Bengal paraphernalia, you know, all the merch and all that. And then Boomer goes to the Jets. And so D, he throws down his Bengals stuff and he goes and buys Jet stuff. So he's a Jet fan now.
4: You know,
3: I wrote him about that. Man, you're just following Boomer around. You know,
4: I wasn't much of a Boomer fan, but I did like his bar that he had.
3: Really?
4: Yeah, he had a bar. It was a barge there.
3: Yeah, a barge?
4: Yeah, it was. Wow. It was called Boomer's.
3: Yeah.
4: Yeah, matter of fact, Jerry Seinfeld, this was before he did the TV show, after he had to resign as mayor for bouncing the check to the prostitute. He was there, and I had no idea who Jerry Seinfeld was, and I was with my friend, and he was from Cincinnati. He was like, he used to be the mayor, and he told me all about it. Well, end up, we get a round of shots to drink with him. And, you know, I got the first round. He ordered another round, and you know, thought he was going to get it. He said, I got to go to the bathroom. He took off.
3: Never came back.
4: Never came back. We got stuck with those shots, too.
3: Got stuck with him, too.
4: We should have known. If he's going to bounce a check to a prostitute, should have known. Don't drink with Jerry
3: Seinfeld. Don't drink with Jerry Seinfeld.
4: Don't drink with Jerry Seinfeld. He's going to stick you with the bill.
3: No doubt. All right, let's go to some scoring plays here in this game. The Braves 6 and the Phillies 2. Michael Harris homers at the center field. This is in the first inning. And Matt Olson scored three-run homer. Scored Olson and Acuna. And the Braves go up 3-0. In the fourth inning, Ozzie Albies, second baseman, he homered. Austin Riley scored ahead of him, made it 5-0 Braves. In the sixth, Alex Baum grounds out to the shallow infield, Mauricio Dubon to Matt Olson. And Bryce Harper to third, Kyle Schwarber scores. This makes it 5-1 Braves. In the seventh, Matt Olson, a homer to center field, and made it 6-1 Braves. And then Trey Turner out on a sacrifice fly to deep center scored Derek Hill and made it 6-2, and that held up. And that was the final. Braves move on. And we'll get the schedule here. Let's see. Let's get
5: the Braves was close to losing the first game.
3: Yeah.
5: If that happened, they wouldn't be moving on, but they didn't. And Chris Sale's a phenomenal pitcher.
3: Oh, yeah.
5: He's a phenomenal pitcher. As he came in last night and pitched at 10, and he done that for the Red Sox. He come in and closed out the World Series
3: For
5: them. But he's a gamer. He wants it, and, what a great arm he is.
3: For sure. He's a baseball player, man. It don't matter to him. You know, he
5: right
3: when he comes in, he's a team guy. Mm-hmm. He's a team guy. Here's the schedule for this weekend, and it's the White Sox and Guardians. We'll kick it off at 12 noon tomorrow. That'll be on TBS. Sid, Steve, and Jack, I'm not going to get to see that live. Today is my son's birthday, and so we always take him out to eat. And he wants to go to Lambert's.
4: Yeah, we talked about this yesterday. I said instead of seeing baseballs thrown, you're going to get rolls thrown.
3: So anyway, we'd already, before we even knew the Sox would even be this far, I said, where you want to go? He said, it don't really matter. He said, Lambert's or what's the place in Nashville? Loveless Cafe. And
5: I've been there.
3: First he thought that's where he wanted to go. Then he decided, I think I want to go to Lambert's. So that's where we're going to go. And so Corbin don't have
5: so
3: to.
5: So you're going to Missouri.
3: So we're going to Missouri to eat.
4: To eat.
3: Corbin says.
5: I'm going to tell him to go to Union Oyster next year.
3: Union Oyster?
5: That's in Boston. Maybe you can go up there.
3: Really?
5: Yeah.
3: Well, it's the flower.

0: Sox have actually won a series. You know, it's for the first
1: time.
0: Well,
1: you've seen a lot of losses in the last 3 years.
0: Oh, 324.
1: That's why it's hard not to root for the White Sox, man.
0: It is.
1: I love an underdog story.
0: All right. I appreciate that. All right. 3:00. 3:00 game, Braves and Dodgers. Whew. That's going to be a humdinger right there, man. That's an LA.
1: Braves jumping around. Okay, what's next? The Dodgers.
0: Yeah,
1: Dodgers.
0: Dodgers next. They played a tough
1: Wait a minute. That's not the Dodgers. That's the All-Star team.
0: That's the truth. That's the truth.
1: With arms who are rested.
0: Yeah, they're rested. Let's talk about this for a second. Do you believe in rest over rust? You think if you're off too long, maybe you get rusty?
2: Yeah.
0: I think you do.
1: I think you do. But if you've got a few nagging injuries, I think
0: you can
1: in a five-game series that it'll catch up to be beneficial to you.
0: Yeah.
1: Does that make sense?
0: Makes sense.
1: Yeah, I do. But, I think especially in the pitching.
0: Yeah, for sure.
1: The hitting is a little different.
0: It's a little different.
1: The hitting, you can get out of rhythm pretty quick.
0: You get out of rhythm. You're right. Hitting's about rhythm, man.
1: Yeah.
0: It is. A lot of it.
1: That's a good point, Mark. That's a good point. Some teams, man, they just like they're built to play that way all year, and then all of a sudden you got to stop.
0: Yeah.
1: And then try to get the engine started again.
0: Yeah. You're off for a week.
1: Mm-hmm. That's right.
0: That's for sure.
1: So you can look at it either way.
0: Yeah. Next game is the Yankees and the Rays. That's in Tampa Bay.
1: That'd be a good one.
0: In St. Petersburg. That's a 5:30 start.
2: And nobody will be in the stands.
0: And yeah.
1: There'll be a lot of Yankee fans.
0: Yeah, be a lot of Yankee fans there. Yeah. There's a lot of Yankee fans.
1: No matter who the Rays play, the opposing team has more fans.
0: True. And, you know.
1: And they're good.
2: There's a lot of New York transplants.
1: Right.
2: You know, when they retire.
1: Travelers.
0: A lot, yeah.
1: But you know what? I guess the way the people that owns the team is, hey, we've got some people here. They're just not our people. they're buying a ticket.
0: That's true.
1: Right.
3: Yes.
0: They're buying a ticket.
1: Their money's as good as anybody's.
0: And you know, when you're starving for fans, you don't really care what shirt they're wearing or what cap they're wearing, you know, as long as their fannies is in the seat.
2: Well, you know, with the Rays, they had dog day this year.
0: Yeah.
2: And there was a dog in the stands watching this other dog get fed a hot dog. And that dog looked so sad. So the Rays brought that dog back and did a special promotion just for that dog. Because he was just sitting there watching the other dog eat the hot dog, like, licking his lips and stuff. Like,
0: you know, it had to be a good dog just to sit there and watch.
2: There, it's like,
0: you know, and not jump down and try to go get it.
2: It's like,
0: you know?
2: Where's my dog? Where's my hot dog at?
1: We will see in this round, of course, there are 3 out of 5, which is different than 2 out of 3, but it's not 4 out of 7, and surely not 5 out of 9 the way it used to be.
0: Yeah.
1: So it's really not a 50-yard sprint. You might say it's a 100-yard sprint now. So it's a little bit more advantageous to the team that plays like the Rays.
0: Yeah.
1: But the Yankees are hot. They didn't beat much, which was my team. They didn't beat much because the Red Sox give no showing. But they got stellar pitching and some threats at the plate. The Rays are built for the long haul.
0: They are.
1: And they got a bunch of players you've never heard of.
0: Yeah.
1: But that doesn't mean that they can't play and win. All you have to do is just look and see what they do every year. Ross said it the other day. They just keep winning.
0: So you think the Yankees are built more for a short series?
1: I do.
0: Yeah. I think they are too.
1: All because of who they're playing, because the Rays are built a little different. And it's like the Milwaukee Brewers. But
0: are they going to get Judge back?
1: Probably.
0: Yeah.
1: I would say probably. He was, of course, he said he was going to play.
0: And, yeah.
1: And
0: yeah. That's what he said.
1: And he was,
0: Boone kept saying no. But
1: it's going to be hard not to play him, it's going to throw a little bit of spin into the team because they got some good sluggers other than him.
0: Oh yeah, yeah.
1: But there are like a lot of teams. Mark, you always say your guys a lot of swing and misses. But
0: a lot of swing and misses. Just,
1: unfortunately, Ben Rice doesn't do that against the Red Sox. He doesn't swing. He swings and hits.
0: Ben Rice, the player, man. I tell you what, he's kind of come out of nowhere, didn't he?
1: I don't know.
0: He's
1: good.
0: He is that. Let's see. Next game is the 7:30 game tomorrow night. Padres travel to Milwaukee to take on the Brewers.
1: Yeah, there you go. Right there. Series there.
0: And that's going to be a heck of a series, isn't it?
1: Padres are hot.
0: Padres are hot.
1: Scary.
0: Brewers are good.
1: And the Brewers are good and rested with them.
0: good
1: as good as pitching.

0: And you've seen, you still haven't seen the best. Yeah, I don't think.
1: For sure. If you're a Brewer fan, you just hope they're not rusty.
0: That's true.
1: I mean, because they've had some time off for sure. So anyway,
0: bringing 103 wins with them, which means nothing now.
1: It's 0-0 now. It sure is. All right, that's that. Let's see.
0: So Mark, what's your pick here for the World Series? You gave it the other day, didn't you?
1: Yeah, I'm gonna stay with Tampa Bay and Milwaukee. I think they're the two best teams.
0: You're gonna go with what you think's proven. You're gonna say the Braves are gonna get the Dodgers.
1: Braves. I'm gonna say the Dodgers get the Braves.
0: Then you're gonna say the Brewers get the Dodgers.
1: The Brewers get the Dodgers. Yeah, I think as good a pitching as the Dodgers have, I think Milwaukee can match that. And I think Milwaukee has something to prove.
0: Good point.
1: I think they got something to prove. And I think this time they'll prove it. So I may be just way out there in left field, so to speak. But
2: when was the last time Milwaukee's gotten this far?
1: 82.
0: Paul Molitor days and Robin Yount days, wasn't it?
1: Last time they got to the World Series was 82.
0: Yeah.
1: In fact, the day my son was born, October 2nd, 1982, I was sitting in my living room watching the Orioles and the Brewers, and this was a playoff game. I think it was a playoff game, and my wife comes out of the, out of the kitchen into the living room there, and she says, "It's time to go. We're gonna have a baby."
2: And you were like, "But the game's on!"
1: Bam! my first thought, "Well, man, I'm gonna miss this game." And then I thought, "No, better go." And we took off. At that time, I had a 1978 Camaro Z28.
0: I wish you had it now.
1: I wish I had it now. I do. And we took off for Owensboro. That's where her doctor was, and that's where we was going to have the baby. So we took off for Owensboro. We got to Livermore to the bridge, and there was a big combine coming across the bridge. Covered the whole bridge up, man. So we had to pull off and wait for that combine to get over. I was about to have a spell, man. My wife's over, she's over holding her belly like, oh man, this baby's gonna be born right here in the floor. And it seemed like forever that combine took to get across the bridge. Finally it got across and we took off. But we left at 3 o'clock, right on the dot. When I looked at the clock on the wall, it said 3 o'clock at Beach Creek, where we lived. And when we were up on the top floor, and she was in the bed getting ready to get prepped for a C-section at a quarter till four.
0: And you got slowed down?
1: And we got slowed down.
0: You wasn't doing nothing but...
1: So I got up to 110 one time. And she said, "You better slow down. You're gonna kill us, you know."
0: I think Cardinals beat them that year. The Cardinals
1: won the World Series.
0: They beat the Brewers that year. And you were talking about running the score up. Whitey Herzog made a comment once, in baseball, it's all these unwritten rules and stuff.
1: Yeah.
0: And
1: yeah.
0: Evidently his team was ahead, and I forgot where he was managing there, Kansas City won. He was they took some slack on trying to steal second or something, and he come back in his press conference. He said, "Well, if you don't want my guys to steal second when we're ahead, you don't try to get them out. Is that a pretty good deal?" And they just sat and looked at him. He said, "You're trying to get them out. Why can't they try to steal?" And nobody really followed up the question. They wasn't really expecting an answer like that. He said, "I looked at them. Y'all trying to get them out. They're just playing ball like they're playing in the backyard. I just they're just playing."
1: For sure.
0: There's a lot of all these unwritten rules.
1: Oh yeah, a lot of unwritten rules. That's
0: sorry.
1: Sure. That's all right. We're going to do a little on this day in baseball, but first I want to get this. I want to get this here. I got every team's single season ERA leader. This is some pretty good stuff here, and some of these go way back. For the Boston Red Sox, Sid, it's Dutch Leonard. You heard of him?
0: I've heard of him, yeah.
1: Yeah. His ERA for the 1914 season was 0.96.
2: Good old Dutch.
1: Son, he just wouldn't allow nothing. I mean, absolutely shutting them down. For the Minnesota Twins / Washington Senators, that's where they came from, the Senators, Walter Johnson was their single season ERA leader, 1.14. It was in 1913. And for the Philadelphia Phillies, it was Grover Cleveland Alexander, 1915. His ERA was 1.22. For the New York Mets, in 1985, Dwight Gooden, his ERA was 1.53.
0: Oh, he was a good one.
1: He was. Fred Tone for the Cincinnati Reds, 1915, his ERA was 1.58.
0: I've read his name. I
1: heard of him, yeah. For the Yankees, single-season ERA leader was Spud Chandler. In 1943, was 1.64. For the Houston Astros, and this is kind of surprising, really. I mean, Nolan Ryan's a great pitcher, but I've never seen his ERA this low. 1.69 in 1981. That was a strike-shortened season, though.
3: Was that before the cheating era?
1: Before they cheated. That's before they cheated, right. Yeah, it's a long time before they cheated. Yeah, I guess. I don't know if they cheated back then or not.
0: Stan Campbell told me once, which we're great friends, he made the comment and said, of all the pitchers I've ever seen pitch, if you could tell me who do you want and they will have their best stuff today and you get to pick, he said, it's not a no-brainer. I'm taking Nolan Ryan. If he has his best stuff,
1: right.
0: Because it's unhittable.
1: It's unhittable. You're right. And he proved that, 7 no-hitters. But, you know, and 5,714 strikeouts, but he also had he also leads the majors in walks for, you know, forever. So
0: being a strikeout pitcher, you're going to have a lot of walks, but he also at very first of his career was a little bit wild.
1: He was pretty wild. Yeah.
0: Boy, there was some knees smolding in that batter's box.
1: That's the truth. Yes, sir. For the Miami Marlins, it was Kevin Brown. Kevin Brown was a heck of a pitcher. Tell you that. 1996, his ERA was 1.89. For Kansas City, for the Royals, and you know this guy, Roger Nelson.
0: Yeah, I know Roger pretty good.
1: You know Roger Nelson, yeah.
0: I know him pretty good.
1: 1972, 2.08 was his ERA.
0: Played a lot of ball with him.
1: Yeah. The Texas Rangers, it was Mike Paul, 1972, and his ERA was 2.17. For the Chicago Cubs, it was old Mordecai Three Finger Brown. Old Three Finger. I think he got one of them blew off and doing something, maybe fireworks or something like that. I don't know what it was. Anyway, 1.04 was his ERA. He was a good one. That was in 1906. They played the White Sox in the World Series. Cubs Cubs' record was 116-36.
0: How's he do that?
1: 116-36.
0: What a memory this dude's got.
1: And the White Sox came in with a .231 team
0: batting average. He's not looking this up. He just knows it.
1: .231 team batting average for the White Sox. Played the Crosstown Classic. The White Sox beat them.
2: Hey, Mark.
1: 5-3. Yes, sir.
2: WMTA Central City.
1: Thank you, sir. Appreciate that. All right. For the San Francisco New York Giants, it was Christy Mathewson. Man, old Matty. What a pitcher he was.
0: They said he was a great fella.
1: Ooh, yeah, that's what I hear. 1909, his ERA was 1.14. Here's the Chicago White Sox. Ed Walsh, 1910, his was 1.27. Ed Walsh retired, I forget how many years he pitched, 15, 16 years. He had the lowest ERA career in Major League history, 1.81. Yeah, it's pretty tough.
0: ERA, earned run average.
1: Earned run average.
0: Yes, for those who don't know.
1: That's right.
0: The lower it is, the better it is.
1: The lower it is, the better it is.
0: Just like WHIP.
1: Yeah.
0: Walks, hits, innings pitched.
1: Walks and hits, innings pitched.
0: Mm-hmm.
1: Right. Some of that new stuff kind of...
0: Some of it, I have no idea what it means.
1: Goes in one ear and out the other.
0: Some of those initials are what they mean. I don't know what it means.
1: Guys, I saw yesterday, maybe I may have been paying attention, but yesterday they put the lineup on the screen, and they would put the OPS, that's on-base percentage plus slugging. Instead of putting their averages up there beside their name, they would put their OPS beside their name. Of course, they were like way up there, you know, six, seven, eight, nine hundred and something.
0: Really
1: changed. I thought, what? Now, so you've taken the batting averages away because the batting averages are so poor.
0: So bad.
1: So bad. You know, some
0: and
1: of
0: you hit 250, man, that, you're something now.
1: Oh, you're
0: it
1: just
0: used to
1: knocking
0: be a joke.
1: It out of the park, man, if you're hitting 250. That's just crazy. Anyway, that's what they're doing now. So for the Atlanta Braves, it was this is no no surprise here, Greg Maddux. His ERA in 1994 was 1.56. It could have been lower, not for the strike. That was a strike year.
0: If they had the challenge now, well, I'm not going to say too much, but he'd be a different type pitcher.
1: He probably would, because he got a lot of help. He got a lot of help. Because
0: I don't blame him.
1: He was always
0: a dart thrower. I don't blame him.
1: He was always around the plate. And, you know, I mean, he's a
0: dart thrower.
1: If
0: man, he could pinpoint it.
1: That's the truth. If you look up the word crafty, his picture will be beside it.
0: For sure.
1: Yeah, he was
0: a good one.
1: No doubt about it. Rube Marquard of the Dodgers led them in 1916. That was the Brooklyn Dodgers. 1916, they're probably going by the Bluebirds or Super Boss. It was Super Boss. That was in the early aughts, I think. They didn't become Dodgers. They were Trolley Dodgers first.
0: Dodgers, yeah.
1: Yeah, and then they become Dodgers somewhere in the mid-20s, I think it was. Yeah. Anyway, 1.58 for Rube Marquard, a great pitcher he was.
0: Well, they've had some great pitchers.
1: They sure have. There's an all-time leader in no-hitters. If you go back to when they started in the 1880s, they have 20. Now, some record books have them with 26. Some have them with 24. Anyway, whatever. Regardless, they lead all of baseball in no hitters. And by the way, my White Sox are second with 21. So they've had some pretty good pitchers too. For the Detroit Tigers, it's Ed Summers. I never heard of Ed Summers.
0: No, me neither.
1: But 1908, they were in the World Series that year. His ERA was 1.64. And for Milwaukee, it's this guy today, actually in this year, Jacob Mizorowski.
0: Nah, don't shock me.
1: Dude throws bullets, man. Yeah,
0: don't shock me.
1: 30-06, buddy. 2026 this year, 1.86.
0: You'll get the same pitch tomorrow.
1: We get to see him up close and personal, won't we?
0: If he's 75% of himself, he's still unhittable.
1: That's the truth. That is the truth. For the Montreal Expos / Washington Senators, they are now Washington Nationals. Pedro Martinez, that was the Expos.
0: Don't shock me.
1: 1.90 in 1997. That's no shock there.
0: The Yankees were his daddy for a little bit.
1: They were.
0: But then they wasn't.
1: Then they wasn't. Yeah. Remember when him and Zim got into it? Him and Zimmer?
0: And Zim come on the field, man.
1: He grabbed Zimmer
0: by
1: the head.
0: He come on the field. What's this guy doing? He's about 80 out there. Jumping on the field after him on his walker.
1: Yeah, he comes waddling over there, you know, and Pedro grabs him by the head and just flips him around.
0: Oh. He didn't know what to do, but I mean, he said, I look up, my guy's charging me.
1: Yeah.
0: Said, I look, and it's an old man.
1: Yeah,
0: so I don't want to hit him, so what, you know?
1: For sure.
0: That was just sad. That was just sad.
1: It was.
0: Thing.
1: It was.
0: Zimmerman, of course, was a Red Sox manager. All that was just sad.
1: Here's another guy for the Padres that I don't know much about anything. San Diego Padres, Denilson Lamet.
0: I don't know him at all.
1: Don't know him at all. 2020, his ERA was 2.09.
0: It was pretty good.
1: All-time single-season leader for the Padres. Randy Johnson.
0: We heard of him,
1: the big unit. Yeah, for the Diamondbacks, his ERA was 2.32 in 2002. For the St. Louis Cardinals, Bob Gibson, the year of the pitcher, 1968, 1.12. He lost 9 games that year. How in the world do you have a 1.12 ERA and you lose 9 games?
0: Can't score.
1: Because he lost some of them 1-0 because, you know, the top of their lineup was awesome. Lou Brock, Kurt Flood, Roger Maris, Orlando Cepeda, Mike Shannon, Tim McCarver. And at the bottom, it was really weak. Julian Javier, and Dal Maxwell. And
0: Bob Gibson had been on the mound of the night like Sonny Gray. It would have been a war. because that's happened before.
1: Gibson, you'd have to whip him.
0: I looked around to see who's warming up, and Bob Gibson said, "You can go back and sit down." And said, "I'm better wore out than he is fresh." He says, "You can go back in there and sit down. There's no possible way I'm giving my game up for this dude."
1: Have you heard this story about Tim McCarver coming out? Because Red Shandy's in the dugout. He's hollering at McCarver and going like this, you know, go talk to him. And so McCarver walks out there to talk to him, and Gibson says, "What are you doing out here?" He said, "Well, Red says come out and talk to you a little bit." He said, "I tell you what, I forgot more about pitching than you know, and you better get back there behind that plate." Yeah.
0: Oh boy, he was a good
1: one. Gibson said, "All you know about pitching is if it's good, you can't hit it." So
3: that was my favorite years of the Cardinals.
0: No wonder
1: they were great, man.
0: Yeah, that's some good teams.
1: Absolutely,
3: Ken Boyer's in there in that group.
1: Yeah, yes, sir. There was a rift between Harry Carey and Ken Boyer. You remember that? Harry said some not so kind things about Ken because Ken went into a slump. Or something, you know, maybe late in the season or maybe early in the World Series that year in 64 when they played the Yankees. And Boyer hit a home run to put them ahead late in the game and wound up being the game winner. And Harry said some kind of snide remark about him, you know, on the air. And it's, of course, it's been played all over, you know, but it was, it's about time Kenny Boyer did something. But he was a fantastic player, though.
3: Yeah, he was.
1: He was a good one. For the Cleveland Indians, it was Addie Joss. Addie Joss in 1908, his ERA was 1.16. For the A's, and Jack Coombs. It was the Philadelphia A's. And 1910, Jack Coombs, 1.30. For the Pittsburgh Pirates, it was Howie Kamitz. It was 1908. It was 1.56. For the Baltimore Orioles / St. Louis Browns, it was the Browns then, Barney Pelty in 1906.
0: You would think the year that they had 5 20-game winners might have been Palmer and all them guys.
1: You'd think.
0: My goodness, what a pitching staff.
1: It's crazy, man. Unbelievable. That was in 71. 71, yeah. It was four of them. Palmer,
0: okay.
1: Mike Cuellar, Pat Dobson, and Dave McNally.
0: McNally.
1: Yeah. 4 20-game winners. Barney Pelty, 1906 for the Browns. He was 1.59. Here's a good pitcher right here, Dean Chance. Remember Dean Chance? He was a good one. For the Angels in 1964, his ERA was 1.65. For Tampa Bay, it was Blake Snell. He's pitching for the Dodgers now.
0: Well, he's a gamer.
1: He is that. 2018, 1.89 was his ERA. Here's your man right here for the Blue Jays, Roger Clemens. 1997, it was 2.05.
0: Never threw a no-hitter. 7 Cy Youngs, 0 no-hitters.
1: At a 20.
0: Nolan Ryan, flip it. 7 no-hitters, 0 Cy Youngs.
1: 0 Cy Youngs.
2: That's those percentages I was talking about yesterday, Mark.
1: Yeah.
2: Right. You can flip it.
1: That's the truth. For the Seattle Mariners, it was King Felix Hernandez, 2014. His ERA was 2.14. It just fit. For the Colorado Rockies, this is the last one. In 2018, Kyle Freeland led them in ERA, 2.85.
0: That's about as high as you're going to get there. Because you got to pitch at home half the games and 2.85. You noticed this was one of the higher because of where you play.
1: That's
0: why they have trouble getting good arms there.
1: Thin air. That's the truth. Let's get a couple of these, and then we'll get to some football.
2: Before I forget, Steve, I had to go call my wife real quick. That's why I stepped out and I told her about the ornament, and she said, "Well, make sure that he knows I like the Colts, I like Kansas City, I like the Pacers, and I like the Fever." I said, "Okay, I'll tell him."
1: Hey, I tell you what, before I got to play this. I know it's tomorrow's date, but I got to play this. If I can get it up here,
0: you
1: guys.
0: Won't be here tomorrow, so you might as well play it.
1: I won't be here tomorrow, so I'm gonna be playing it.
2: Well, unless he
0: calls me at Lambert's.
2: Unless he calls me and says, "Hey, Jack, meet me at the station."
0: So you're going to order you a steak or something, Mark?
1: I'm gonna try to eat a little. I'm gonna try to eat light. I'm gonna eat some rolls. And I'm gonna eat those pass arounds. I love the fried okra.
2: You don't have a choice with the rolls. You're gonna get hit in the head with one anyways. So you might as well eat it.
1: My grandson was 3 years old and caught a roll one time. They threw it almost about halfway across the room. They threw it, and he caught it. One hand. Caught it one handed. He was 3 years old.
0: You going to eat boiled okra?
1: Yes, sir. Now, boiled okra? Yeah. Not fried.
0: My dad used to talk about eating that boiled okra, and then Jerry Clower gets to talking about eating that boiled okra. He said it was so slick and slimy, and I ate so much of it, and never could keep my socks up.
1: There you go. You talk about funny, man. That is funny. Listen to this. It's 1951, October 3rd, Giants Dodgers.
2: I'm guessing the Giants won the pennant.
1: I think the Giants won the pennant.
2: Steve, the Giants won the pennant.
1: Look at Leo DeRocher there, man. Look at
0: him. That was happy.
1: Oh, gosh, that's funny, man. I don't believe it. That's Russ Hodges on the call.
0: Was it Vin Scully who said that about Kirk Gibson? I don't believe what I just said.
1: I don't believe what I just saw. That's what he said. Yes, sir.
2: Yeah!
1: Woo! I tell you what, who was better than Vin Scully, man?
0: Nobody.
1: It was like, I'm telling you right now, it was like...
0: Might have been as good, but you know better.
1: Yeah, it's like listening to Honey on a Hot Rock, you know? Seriously. I mean, the dude was just... I mean, he was just fantastic. He sure was. Hey, let's get to some football.
0: He broke my heart, though, in 86. He was one calling the World Series, and the Red Sox choked.
1: Oh, behind the bag. Oh, it gets through Buckner, and the Mets win it. Crazy. Wasn't that crazy?
0: It was.
1: Gosh, man. Bill Buckner was normally just
0: Bill Buckner, yeah, but he
1: guy.
0: Wasn't normally in the game then. That's the whole thing.
1: True.
0: They always took him out because he couldn't even move. He couldn't even walk.
1: Yeah, he had knee.
0: And no,
1: his knees
0: and it wasn't
1: bad,
0: even his fault.
1: I mean, arthritic knees.
0: And if he had caught the ball – it's been a proven fact he would not have got to first base before Mookie would have, because he couldn't even run.
1: Yeah.
0: So he shouldn't even have been there. And True. He got the blame for it. May he rest in peace. But I don't blame him.
1: No, you can't blame him, really.
0: I mean, he missed the ball. If he had caught it, it wouldn't have mattered.
1: Yeah.
0: He was a long way behind the bag. I'm telling you, the guy couldn't even walk.
1: Was a pitcher there?
0: I don't know.
1: Was he there to cover?
0: I don't know, but I doubt it.
1: Man. Oh, well, I tell you what, I felt bad for you because I was pulling for the Red Sox. I was a Red Sox fan. Man. Yes, sir.
0: Three times I had to go out, and if my wife's listening, she'll, she can contest this. I had to go out on the back deck and
2: pace.
0: Well, I got sick.
1: You got sick?
0: I'll just leave it at that, yeah.
1: There you go.
0: The other times when Magic hit a running hook in the lane.
1: Oh, man.
0: In 87, that was another time in the Duke game with Kentucky.
1: Them's
0: the three – toughest losses I've had.
1: No doubt. No doubt about it. Tough for me. Yes, sir. All right, let's go to the AP Top 25 in college football.
0: All right, here we go.
1: Then we'll do some picks. We'll do some picks, guys.
0: I'm in a picky mood, man.
1: All right. Number 25 is Missouri. They're 3-1, and they're going to be taking on Florida. They're going to be hosting the Gators. That's a 3:30 start on Saturday. Number 24 is Kentucky. Actually, Missouri is down 6 from last week. And number 24 is Kentucky.
0: What about Kentucky breaking 24? What do you think about that?
1: I think it's pretty good. Gives them a little incentive to go on the road at South Carolina. It's always a tough place to play for Kentucky for some reason. I don't know.
0: South Carolina's 2-2. Kentucky's 3-1, but Carolina thinks the favored to win, but they are at home.
1: They're missing some players, and their coach is on the hot seat. So we'll see how that turns out. That's a 4:15. That's a 3:15 start.
0: We're still honeymooning with our coach. So.
1: We are. Right. We're still in the honeymoon.
2: Will Stein's nothing to sneeze at.
1: That's true.
2: You know, I said it last year when he took the position. It's going to be interesting to see if as a offensive coordinator, if he can transition into that head coaching position, and is that going to affect Oregon? And as we know, it's affected Oregon.
1: It has.
0: And let's just say, we know we are 3-1. We had that one loss, but, you know,
1: Alabama,
0: but yeah. And at first the game looked pretty good at that. Yeah. So, you know, he's had a very successful running out of the tunnel pretty good.
1: Yeah, he has. You know, there's already some people that say, "Ah, we should have hired John Summerall. Look what he's doing at Florida."
2: No.
1: You know, Florida's got, I mean, look how much talent's in Florida, man.
2: Yeah.
1: I mean, you know, there's a lot of teams
2: people
1: around
2: are
1: the country that get their players from the state of Florida.
2: Yeah, you know, people are going to want to play for Florida.
1: Oh, yeah. Why wouldn't you?
2: And when it comes to football, people's going to want to play for Florida. I mean, it's, you don't think about UK or IU in football, but now you do.
0: Yeah, people like college athletics in Florida is good. You have a built-in help because of where it's at.
2: Yeah.
0: And that's a lot of people want to be there.
1: That's right. Anyway, the Cats 3-1 will travel to Columbia, South Carolina to take on the Gamecocks, and that'll be a 3:15 start. That should be on TV somewhere, maybe SEC Channel, but we'll see. UCLA up 14 from last week, 4-0. They've been running over some people, man. Last game was beat Maryland like 52-3 or something like that. They're playing at Oregon. Jack playing at Oregon.
2: Mm-hmm.
1: We'll see. I tell you, UCLA's looking pretty good.
2: I wouldn't be surprised if UCLA pulls it off.
1: It wouldn't surprise me one bit.
3: Will Oregon have their quarterback back?
1: Well, I don't know, Steve.
2: I don't know if Dante's been released yet or not, because it was concussion protocol, so I don't know.
1: He may still be out.
0: How many days is that normally?
1: Five?
2: It's
0: well,
2: five.
0: He's back, seven. Then, if
1: probably
0: he's capable.
1: Back if it's five.
0: Yeah.
1: It could be seven. I don't know.
2: I'm not for sure with college.
1: Yeah, I don't know either. Depends on, you know,
2: the extent of it, I guess.
1: Yeah.
2: But at least nothing was broken.
1: At least. That's a good thing. That's a 3:30 start Eastern, so a 2:30 start. And number 22 is Boise State. Boise State making an appearance in the top 25. They're up 9 from last week, and they're taking on Utah State. That's a home game. That'll be a 6:30 start. Number 21 is SMU. They're up 1 from last week, 3-1 on the year, and taking on Boston College. That should be an easy win for the Ponies. And that'll be an 11 o'clock start. And that is in Dallas. Number 20 is Houston. The Cougars are up 5 from last week, 3-1, taking on University of Central Florida. That's an 11 o'clock start for that one. Number 19 is Oklahoma State. They're up 11 from last week, 3-1 on the year. And let's see. Well, both teams can't be playing UCF. They got Central Florida scheduled for both Houston and Oklahoma State.
0: That's a long day, Mark.
1: That's a long day. It is. And both of them at 11 o'clock. So, anyway, I don't know who they're playing, but they got them scheduled. They got Houston and Oklahoma State scheduled for UCF. So, anyway.
2: UCLA and Oregon play next week.
1: Is it next week?
2: On the 10th.
1: On the 10th. Oh, that's what it says here, the 10th. Yeah, I didn't
2: see
1: it.
2: They've got
1: a bye week.
2: I didn't notice
1: that date.
0: We got Mississippi State playing Alabama this week, correct?
1: Mississippi State and Alabama. Maybe so. Yeah. Yeah.
0: Now that probably could be the game of the day, couldn't it?
1: Oh yeah, heck yeah. Oh, I see this, guys. Houston and UCF today, tomorrow. And Oklahoma State and UCF on the 10th. I didn't notice that date, the 10th.
0: So Alabama's going to roll into Mississippi State and play there. I look for that to be a very good game.
1: I think it'd be good. But I tell you, I think Mississippi State was picked last when they said.
0: They're both 4-0.
1: Picked last in the league.
0: Yeah, and they've surprised some people.
1: Yeah.
0: And they are at home. Mm-hmm. Alabama's Alabama, but
1: they are
0: not probably quite as good as they have been in the past, but they're still 4-0.
1: Yeah.
0: So that could be a good game right there.
1: It could be. It could be for sure.
0: I look for it to be a high-scoring game.
1: I believe it'll be a high-scoring game. Number 18 is USC. They're down 6. They lost 1, 4-1, and they're taking on Washington. That's tomorrow. That's a 6:30 start. Number 17 is Tennessee. They're down 3 after their loss to Texas. They're taking on Auburn. That's a home game.
0: Auburn's 3-1. What about Auburn? Fill me in on Auburn. They've been the last few years a little bit under the radar. Why they
1: recruited pretty well? Hit the portal pretty hard. New coach. Not a new coach, but he's not been there long. So, you know, playing pretty well so far. I don't know how many good teams they played. But
0: I don't know a whole lot about their team, really.
1: Me either. Like you said, Mississippi State, number 16, is state. They're up 8 from last week, 4-0, taking on Alabama tomorrow at 11 o'clock. Check your local listings for that. That'd definitely be on TV.
0: I mean, 8 to 10 years ago, if Alabama was 4-0, they wouldn't be number 7 right now because of past performances.
1: True.
0: That's true. Just a lot of it's got to do with that.
2: Like, yeah.
0: The Bulldogs are 4-0. You know, yep. They're 2, mm-hmm. which that's a good ranking for them. But the man, they've come on the last 8 or 10 years. They've always been good, but
1: yeah,
0: that's true. To the next level. Jeff Easter, my buddy, he's a real big Georgia Bulldog fan. That's where he lives. And his brother, he's got a brother named Rabbit Easter.
1: Is that the Easter singing
0: family?
1: Yeah,
0: he's a Roll Tide guy. So they always go at it with each other.
1: Mm-mm.
0: They have some good battles, don't they?
1: I bet they do. Yes, sir. Let's see. Number 15 is Oregon, up 5 from last week. 3-1, taking on UCLA next week. They got a bye week this week. Number 14 is Iowa. They're up 3 from last week, 4-0, taking on Ohio State. Jack, the Ohio State University.
0: Where are they playing at?
1: That is at Iowa City.
0: Ooh.
2: Give to Iowa.
0: I think I may go there too. They say a lot of people, I didn't know this, but a way to insult Ohio State Buckeyes is just say Ohio.
1: Ohio.
0: And don't even call them Ohio State. And that's what I heard a sports announcer talking the other day. He said the fans does not like that.
1: They don't. No. They don't like that.
0: Did you know that?
1: I kind of heard that, you know.
0: They said the people in the big house, the Wolverines, really like to do that.
1: They do, Ohio.
2: Well, when Mark gets it up this, I'll expand a little bit on Ohio as a state in general. Because there's some news coming out of the state of Ohio also. Because
1: you grew up right beside Ohio.
0: Yeah. Well, neighbors. I did too.
1: Yeah. You did too.
0: We're in Kentucky.
1: Yeah, we're right. Beside. Right. We're both neighbors.
0: He just won state over, Mark.
1: That's right. That's
2: true. I was 45 minutes away.
0: Okay.
1: Yeah. We're about 3 hours away.
0: I've been to Ohio a lot, that's for sure. With Isaac.
1: Number 13 is Utah, up 2 from last week, 4-0, taking on Kansas. That's they both got a bye week. And that's the 10th. That'd be on the 10th. Number 12 is Texas Tech, down 1 from last week, 4-0, taking on Colorado at Colorado. And that'll be a 6:30 start. Number 11 is LSU, down 1 from last week, 3-1, taking on the McNeese Cowboys. And that's a 6:45 start. And that is in Baton Rouge.
0: I kind of feel sorry for McNeese.
1: I do too.
2: I do too.
1: I do too. Feel sorry for McNeese.
2: I haven't heard of McNeese.
1: You hadn't? That's a Louisiana school. Yeah.
0: McNeese State, isn't it?
1: McNeese State. It used to be McNeese State, but it's now the McNeese.
0: Yeah.
1: They're regular McNeese.
0: They've made it into the NCAA some, haven't they, Mark?
1: Yeah, they have. Yeah. They win that. I think they're in the Southland Conference. South or the Big South or something like that. One of those kinds.
2: 1B South?
1: Yeah. 1B South.
2: 1B South.
0: I think one of the first times I saw their name might have been with Ray Jr. one day, Ray Harper in class. He had this long list of everybody that was recruiting him.
1: Yeah.
0: And I think I saw their name on there. I saw a lot of names I didn't realize.
1: You didn't realize?
0: Lamar was on there.
1: Lamar,
0: And Ball
1: That's
0: State.
1: That's in Texas,
0: some different places.
1: Uh-huh.
0: I think I saw McNeese State.
1: Yeah. Number 10 is BYU, down 1 from last week, 3-0, taking on TCU, and that'll be in, where is TCU? Is that in Waco? Or is that where Baylor is?
0: I don't know. TCU.
3: There or Abilene.
1: Abilene?
0: Abilene, maybe. Abilene.
1: Could be Abilene, yeah.
0: TCU. Be a good name for a song.
1: That's Casey's team.
0: Casey said it is.
1: Yeah, Casey is not a big TCU fan. She don't like her colors, for one thing. And she don't like their names, the Horned Frogs.
0: Michael does not like Vegas.
1: Michael don't like Vegas. He don't. He does not. And he don't like Central Hardin either.
0: No.
1: Yeah, don't even mention them around him. Number 9 is Ole Miss, down 1, or actually down 5 from last week. They took it on the chin to LSU. I mean, no, they beat LSU. Who'd they lose to? Ole Miss. Florida.
0: Florida.
1: Lost to Florida, yeah. Anyway, they're 3-1.
0: No disgrace to lose to Florida.
1: That's the truth. They're going to be at Vanderbilt. It'll be a tough game. I would pick Ole Miss maybe by a touchdown.
0: Wait a minute. Georgia's playing Vanderbilt.
1: That's on the 10th. This is on the 10th.
0: Okay,
1: this
0: you're talking about the 10th. Okay, yeah, you're going away. Okay.
1: Yeah, sorry about that. This is on the 10th. Number 8 is Florida. The aforementioned there. And they're up 13 spots from last week. And they're 4-0, and they're going to be at Missouri. And that is tomorrow. Number 7 is Alabama, up 1 from last week. And they are 4-0 and taking on Mississippi State. Like we said, tomorrow at 11 o'clock. Number 1 is the Indiana Hoosiers. Jack, they're 4-0, and they're going to be traveling to Rutgers.
0: What's their biggest win this year?
2: Indiana. IU, Northwestern.
1: That was a close game.
0: Yeah, I know it was, but they're not a bad team.
1: They're not.
2: No, Northwestern. Northwestern.
0: They're number one until they get dethroned, the way I look at it.
1: Yeah, that's true. Anyway, they're down 1 from last week and 4-0. Take it on Rutgers. Number 5.
0: You'll take it, won't you, Jack?
2: Yeah. Yes, yeah, I'll take it.
1: Guarantee you'll take it. You're 4-0. Heck yeah. You've won 20, at least 20 in a row.
2: 28.
1: Maybe 28. 28.
2: 28 and 2. 28. Or no, 29 and 2 since 2024.
1: Is that right?
2: Since under Kurt Cignetti. 29 and 2.
1: I guarantee, I won't even look at the record book, but I'll say it's a record for Indiana.
2: Oh
1: gotta,
2: yeah.
1: Gotta be. It's got to be a record.
2: There's been more wins in the last from 20 under Kurt Cignetti than there has been in the last 10 years. That's sad to say.
1: I guarantee you, they're starting that statue of him right now.
2: They should be.
1: Yeah. Right there in front of the football stadium.
2: He'll be petting Hips Rock. Statue of him petting Hips Rock there.
0: Give the guy some credit, man. I mean, he come in, look what he's done.
1: That's the truth. He just changed
0: some credit.
1: Done a 180, man. No doubt about it. Number 5 is Ohio State, the Ohio State University, taking on the University of Iowa. And that'll be tomorrow at 2:30. And that is
2: Go
1: in
2: Hawkeyes.
1: Iowa City. Ohio State 3-1. Go Hawks. Number 4 is Miami, the Hurricanes, up 2 from last week, 4-0, taking on Clemson. And that is down in South Carolina.
0: No Trevor Lawrence.
1: No Trevor Lawrence. That's the truth.
0: Boy, he was great. Yeah,
1: wasn't he, though? Number 3, Notre Dame, and they were number 3 last week. 4-0, taking on North Carolina, old Kakalaki. And number 2 is Georgia, 4-0, taking on Vanderbilt. And that's a home game down between the hedges. That is tomorrow at 11:45. Number 1 is Texas, the Longhorns, 4-0, and they're going to be playing that Red River rivalry. They're off this week, but on the 10th, next week, taking on Oklahoma.
0: What's Indiana ranked?
2: 6th.
1: Yeah. Mm-hmm. That's it.
2: Which is fair. The first three were just, let's figure out how this team's doing. And then you go up against Northwestern, and it was...
0: Northwestern's pretty good, though.
2: It was 29-3, I think.
1: Something like that.
2: Somewhere around there. Mm-hmm. Rutgers... Yeah. They should be able to fix whatever issues they had.
1: Should be able to.
2: Northwestern.
1: I'll be able to play some people, some bench guys.
2: Might get to the depth.
1: Help with the depth a little bit. Hey, let's do our picks, guys. I don't have anything written down here, but we'll pick here. Y'all remember who you picked now. Number 3, Notre Dame, taking on UNC.
0: Notre Dame.
1: See, Steve?
3: Notre Dame.
1: All right. I'm dyslexic. UCF, University of Central Florida. Take it on number 20, Houston.
0: It's in Houston.
1: Everybody got Houston? Houston. That's who I got. Number 7, Alabama, travels to Stark Vegas to take on the Mississippi State Bulldogs. Who you got? Number 7, number 16.
0: I'm going to go against the grain and pick Bulldogs.
1: Taking the Bulldogs?
0: Because nobody else will.
2: No, I'm going to go with
0: – All because of where it's at.
2: Mm-hmm. Yeah.
1: And they're ready. They got the cowbells are ringing. You can hear them now.
3: Yeah.
2: We need more cowbell.
1: Steve, what you got?
3: State.
1: You going with State? Mm-hmm. I'm going to go against y'all. I'm going to take the Tide.
0: You're probably right. But
1: Tide rolls by a touchdown. I'm going to say by it's going to be close. Tide pulls away at the end.
2: And the dogs will swim through the Tide.
1: I got to give you a ding on that one, man.
0: They're not going to pull away much, Mark, if you picked them by a touchdown.
1: At the end. gonna be tight at the end.
0: Tight at the end.
2: 3-0.
1: Yeah. Boston College and SMU.
0: SMU.
1: That's in Dallas.
4: Yeah. SMU.
1: SMU across the board. Vandy taking on Georgia down between the hedges.
0: Bulldogs.
4: Georgia.
1: Dogs, maybe the best
0: last team. I still would have picked.
4: I would have picked them last year.
0: Yeah, Bulldogs. Yeah.
1: I think Georgia's better than Texas. What do y'all think?
4: Yeah.
1: You think?
4: Yeah.
1: I think they are. I think they're the best team in the country.
4: Texas hasn't had really much competition so far this year.
1: They hadn't been all that impressive, really.
4: No.
1: I don't think.
0: No, but they keep winning.
1: They do. They do. And that's impressive. Auburn taking on Tennessee. That's down in Knoxville.
4: Tennessee.
1: What you got, Sid?
0: Since it's a Tennessee, I'll have to say Rocky Top.
1: Oh. You get that bad taste out of my mouth.
4: Yeah. They get their corn from a jar.
1: Yes, they do. Number 8, Florida, taking on number 25, Missouri. That's in Columbia.
0: Florida.
1: Florida good, man.
0: Yeah.
1: They're good.
4: Florida.
1: They really are. Everybody Florida?
4: Yeah.
1: All right. Number 5, Ohio State and Iowa. 5 against 14.
4: I'm going to go with Iowa.
0: Your brain.
4: That's my brain. It's hard to win at Iowa. No matter who you are.
0: You've convinced me. I go with Iowa.
4: Iowa's always tough. It's hard to win at Iowa.
1: They are.
4: You know, after the third quarter, you get everybody in the stands standing up to wave at the children's hospital.
1: Yeah.
4: So it's hard to win at Iowa.
1: Yeah, it is that.
4: It's hard to win at Penn State, but it's hard to win at Iowa.
1: I'm going to go against my regular judgment. I would normally pick Ohio State, no matter where it's at, but I'm going to go with Iowa, too.
4: Mm-hmm. I think Ryan Day's is going to have more than he can chew against Iowa.
1: I think you're right. They're fired up and ready to go, man. They're going to climb that ladder.
4: Mm-hmm.
1: Number 24, Kentucky taking on South Carolina down in Columbia. What do you think, guys?
4: Kentucky.
1: Cats?
5: Kentucky.
1: All right.
0: I'm going to go Kentucky.
1: Me too. It's across the board.
0: It's time we beat them.
1: It's time.
4: Mm-hmm.
1: It's time. Let's do it. Number 10, BYU taking on TCU, the acronym game. And that's in TCU. That's at TCU.
4: I'm going to go BYU.
1: BYU? Steve?
5: Texas.
1: Texas Christian? Sid? You going with
0: what's the record? TCU.
1: Have
0: they got a good year going? Or
1: let's see.
0: They're not. Steve said
5: I
0: no.
5: I don't have any idea.
0: You just want them to win, aren't you?
5: Yeah.
1: BYU is favored 69% to 31%. I don't. 3-0 BYU and TCU is 2-2.
0: I have to go with the Cougars, I guess.
1: I got to go with the Cougars, too. That's who I'm going with.
0: Not that I want to.
1: Yeah. All right. Let's see. Where we go here? Next is number 4, Miami, traveling to Clemson, South Carolina.
0: Miami.
1: Everybody Miami around? All right. That's me too. Washington taking on USC out on the coast. That's in L.A. USC 18th. Washington unranked.
0: They're playing at home. I'll go with USC.
4: Yeah.
1: Yeah. So they're playing.
0: I'm telling you what, it makes a big difference in these football games.
1: It does.
0: Just with the crowd.
1: That's the truth.
0: If I'm right on the fence with them, I give that home team a little bit of nudge.
1: Yeah, no doubt about it. So everybody's going with USC.
4: Mm-hmm. Yeah.
1: All right. Utah State taking on number 22 Boise State. That's out in Boise. Idaho, the Taters. And number 12 Texas Tech taking on Colorado, and that's in Colorado.
5: Tech
1: around. All right. I think Coach Prime is it's kind of
4: post-prime.
1: Helter-skelter. He's past prime.
4: He's past prime.
1: Past prime, yeah. This is an easy one. McNeese taking on LSU down in the Bayou.
0: Like I said, I feel sorry for McNeese.
1: Me too. LSU going to get to see how deep they are, I believe.
4: Yeah.
1: Unlike Madisonville. Number 6, Indiana taking on Rutgers. That's an easy one.
4: Indiana.
1: I got Indiana too. All right. Okay.
0: Hope I'm wrong. Jack, but I won't be.
1: Y'all hold on to your picks there. Let's see what we got here next. We'll talk college football real quick.
4: Let me say something I said about Ohio. The founder of Starbucks is a Miami of Ohio graduate. along with the head coach. Apparently, they were good friends in college. He is going to start putting money towards Miami of Ohio. Their NIL right now is at $10 million. He's going to raise it to about $30
0: million.
4: So Miami of Ohio might start making a little bit more noise.
0: They may be known as the Miami of Ohio.
1: I bet they will be. They add that V to them, for sure.
4: Yeah. I mean,
0: their name may change a little bit.
4: I mean, that's kind of like...
0: Because that's a beautiful college.
4: It is. It's a great campus.
0: They're good now.
4: It's a great campus, and they are good.
0: That's a triple.
4: Huh?
1: Where's that located?
0: You can get...
1: Is it like east of Dayton, kind of, sort of?
4: It's close to Columbus.
1: Close to Columbus?
4: Yeah.
1: Kind of east of there?
4: Yeah.
1: Yeah, okay.
4: I mean, but, you know, that's like the equivalent of, what's his name, throwing money at IU?
1: The Mavericks owner?
4: Yeah.
1: Mark Cuban. Yeah, Mark Cuban.
4: You know, I mean, you're looking at the same type of investment.
1: Yeah, yeah, for sure.
4: You know, I mean,
0: they've got a good program too, so yeah, they'll be ready for it, and they'll know what to do
4: to begin with.
1: Yeah, yeah,
4: and you know, with
1: just
4: that kind of
1: better.
4: That kind of investment.
1: Yeah,
4: I mean, because you raise that NIL money, you're
1: no doubt about it.
4: Getting to that portal,
1: you can attract some good players. That's for sure.
0: How much can you give me? They said, we can give you a lot, man. Come on in here.
4: Well, yeah. I founded Starbucks, so here you go.
1: There you go.
4: I'm a graduate.
0: I still think, and I've said this to Mark. While we're on this just a little bit, I'll kind of throw this in. But, you know, Mark Pope sometimes walks in with the University of Kentucky, with everything that he's representing, which is awesome.
1: Mm-hmm.
0: You know, the history and the fan base and everything, and cannot close the deal with some of these folks. And I've made the comment, I wish they would get a, some people know who I'm talking about here, may he rest in peace, a Jackie Cooper or somebody of this nature, who was known as sales closing the deal. I used to be trained by, I used to go to some of his training, but they could close the deal.
1: Mm-hmm.
0: Hire somebody like that to go in with you
1: and
0: close the deal while you're there.
1: That's why Pope was really wanting, and still does, Jamal Crawford to come on board.
0: Yeah, I think it's gotten some
1: to
0: better.
1: To seal the deals. It's gotten better but with this last coach he hired.
0: What I'm saying, though, it really, I don't think, has as much to do with athletics as it does with the skill of knowing how to close the deal.
1: Exactly.
0: That's what I'm saying.
1: Yeah.
0: Pope. So it don't really have to be basketball. It's got to be somebody's more of a mind to say, we're going to get this guy regardless.
1: Yeah.
4: Well,
0: sales deal.
1: Need a general,
0: you know what I'm
1: manager,
0: trying to say? Yeah. That's what I'm trying to say. Come at it and hire somebody like that to go in with you. But now, to do that, you got to say, I need help because this is not my strength. Well, that's okay.
4: Well, there is
0: willing to say that.
4: Said there is an assistant coaching position listed for UK basketball.
1: There is. Yeah.
4: There
1: saw
4: is.
1: That. I saw
0: maybe
1: that yesterday.
0: Maybe they're
1: going
0: to use it for that.
1: Yeah.
4: There is an assistant coach position listed for UK.
1: I hope they got enough money in the till up
0: you
1: there
0: can
1: to,
0: know,
1: to bring in Jamal Crawford.
0: I know enough about sales to know you can know the product you're selling as good as anything and represent it the greatest. But there's some. But you can't close the deal.
4: Mark, call Pope and tell him that Sid wants to apply for the job.
0: No, I don't want to apply for the job. You got the wrong one here.
1: But there's him on the horn here.
0: There are some people though that's out there that I'm telling you. I think it would be something that would change the whole game at Kentucky.
1: So you're saying John Calipari is a Hall of Fame coach because he could close the deal.
0: One of the reasons. That's one of his many good features.
1: Yeah,
0: he can close the deal. That's
1: he
0: no
1: can.
0: Doubt about
1: he
0: that.
1: He can close it. That's
0: and
1: for sure.
0: Not only do they have faith in him, they got some trust in him because, which are not exactly the same thing, because he can done show them what he's already
1: it's
0: accomplished.
1: Proven. He's proven.
0: He's already accomplished.
1: Exactly.
0: Well, we can show, here's what, how many players are in the NBA from Kentucky, and they're going to say, well, wait a minute, who'd they play for?
1: Yeah, they play for Cal, not for Pope. A couple of them play for Pope, maybe. Less than a handful.
0: Yeah. So I'm just saying, I think it would be a win-win for the program. So I want the best players.
1: Yeah.
0: If I'm going to be a coach, I want to start out with the best players. Is anything wrong with that? I mean,
1: there's not.
0: Who wouldn't want to start out with the best team?
1: The first thing a coach needs is good players. You can ask any coach that. Yeah, he can take some marginal talent
0: and make them better. And you have to do that.
1: And make them better. Mm-hmm. But if you want to win at a high level, the first thing you got to have is talent. You got to have it. And money.
0: And that gets the talent.
1: Yeah, that's for sure.
4: Well, there's no mindset like there used to be with, like, you know, your Bobby Knights and so forth as far as coaching goes, you know.
1: Yeah.
4: Bobby Knight attracted, you know, athletes to IU.
1: He did. And he had a way of
0: well, they had a winning
1: coaching his players.
0: They wanted to win, and mm-hmm. Indiana won a lot.
1: Yeah. Knight was one of those guys notoriously known for taking mediocre to above average talent mm-hmm. and making it, you know, make it fit his system.
4: Yeah.
1: He had his screen setters, he had his shooters, he had his ball handlers, he had his defensive players. And he always had a good mix. When he was on top of his game, it was a mix like that,
4: mm-hmm.
1: you know. And he really didn't play a whole lot of players, you know, as off the bench, maybe a couple. He'd go seven, maybe eight deep.
4: You know, like the 87 championship, you know, everybody knew Alfred was supposed to get the ball.
1: For sure.
4: And you wouldn't have heard of Keith Smart otherwise.
1: Yeah. Right.
4: You know, but Keith Smart's known for that game-winning basket.
1: That's right.
4: Steve was double-teamed. Keith was open.
1: He was open.
0: He made the shot.
1: Sure did.
5: It used to be, too, that you had prestige and how much you was on TV.
4: Yeah.
0: That's true.
1: Oh, yeah.
0: Now everybody's on TV.
5: Everybody's on TV now.
0: And that's a very, very good point right there.
1: Well, yeah.
5: Back then,
4: we had three channels. We had three channels and maybe UHF.
1: Right. Heck, you know, when we were all growing up, which Jack's a little younger than we are, but, you know, remember that, remember TVS? Remember TVS?
0: Yes.
4: Mm-hmm.
1: It come on Saturday, usually on channel 5, I think, sometimes 4, but 5, some, in Nashville. And they would show the SEC game of the week. And TVS kind of branched out. They would show some, you know, regional games, Indiana some, you know, other teams around in the top, you know, in the top 25.
4: You know, but Newcastle being 50 miles from Indianapolis, you know, we picked up the three stations, and then there was an independent station also mm-hmm. in
0: Bobby Knight, you mentioned him just a few minutes ago. He did not like the three-point shot.
1: Mm-mm. No, he didn't.
0: At all. Yeah. And at all, because it was going to disrupt the way he had always coached.
4: Yeah.
0: And it did. He didn't adjust to it well, because he was going to show them, well, it didn't quite work with that. But what he done in those days, he got the players that fit his formula,
1: mm-hmm.
0: and he was successful with it, and it worked. And that was a good point right there. One of the reasons the bigger colleges could get players, because, hey, I get to play on TV.
4: Yeah.
0: And if you was a mid-major and you'd say, now we're going to be playing UK this year on TV, that would be a selling point just to get them to come to your mid-major.
1: Heck yeah.
5: UK had them lined up.
0: Yeah.
5: Mm-hmm. Coming to play for UK.
1: Yeah.
4: Yeah. Mm-hmm. And I'll say UK's put more people in the NBA than IU ever did.
0: It's a different game. Just a different game than most of that. Well, not all of it, but Coach Callis, just face it, you say what you want to say about him, but you can't take that from him.
1: You can't. That's for sure.
0: He kind of chuckled the other day, and he was giving the percentages of what college players ends up playing pro. He said, unless it is if you play for me, then you can take that and triple it. and he's right.
1: Cal, snake oil salesman, some people say, you know, but hey,
4: whatever works.
1: We loved him when he was here. We don't like him much now.
0: I probably like him more than you all.
1: You probably do.
0: Probably do.
1: I like him okay. I
0: think he represented Kentucky good, and the way he left, he didn't have to. He could have done this, done that, but he didn't. He saved Kentucky a lot of money.
1: He left
0: his own accord. Graciously left on. And I'm just telling you, and you sit back and look at the big picture, I have a little respect for that.
1: Oh, yeah.
0: I do.
1: Yeah. I've got a lot of respect for him.
4: One thing.
1: I want to beat him, though. You know?
0: I want to win. Absolutely.
4: I did not like the one and done concept of Cal.
1: Me either.
4: I didn't like that. That's one of the things I liked about Bobby Knight. It was like, you ain't leaving. You leaving, you're going to be giving this school back the scholarship money I gave you.
1: Yeah, the university spent a lot of money on you.
4: You're going to graduate. Yeah. You're going to get your college education.
1: Right.
4: That was that was Bobby Knight's thing.
1: He didn't like that. He didn't like that.
4: Yeah, it was like, you ain't leaving.
0: Well, no, because he couldn't control it. There you go back. Yeah. Well, I don't want to talk about the personality of Bobby Knight, but whatever he can't control, he doesn't like.
4: Well, Bobby.
0: Am I right or wrong?
4: Bobby Knight was one of those ones that would have his arm around you 1 minute and hit you with a chair the next.
1: There you go. Hit you with a chair.
0: And although I'm like, Cal didn't really invent the one and done, he sure made it popular. He took it to the next form. He said, well, if that's the way it is, that's what I will do.
1: I'm playing by the rules.
0: And there you go. We see a little bit of that going on down in LSU and every part of

0: He went on and on about him.
1: He did.
0: And about how he's developed into the leader. He's already the leader.
1: It's a strong physical guard.
0: Yeah, and Goose seen a lot of basketball, and he knows his stuff.
1: He knows his stuff.
2: Maybe Goose needs to apply for that assistant coaching position to close the deal since, you know, I mean, he is well known. I mean, he's player of the year.
0: I don't believe they're really looking for it to that point. That's just a Sid Rose opinion on that.
1: Yeah. Goose does know his stuff, that's for sure.
2: When was it, 78?
1: 78.
2: That Goose was player of the year?
1: Yep.
0: Mm-hmm. I had a friend I sold cars with, and Lester's, and he was really good, and he could tell you the miles per gallon, and he could tell you the horsepower and all that, but he had trouble getting down to the end of the deal.
1: Yeah.
0: And sometimes he'd come get me. He said, "Can you come here?" I said, "Well, why?" I said, "Well, I can't get them to buy." I said, "Well, if you ask them," "No, I hadn't asked them yet." I said, "Well, yeah, I'll be glad to. If we can get this right, will you buy today?" "Yeah, well, sign right here." And I turn around and say, "It's that easy."
1: That's it.
0: But some people just ain't got that. They keep overselling.
1: Yeah.
0: And my daddy always used to say, you know, you have to scald the hog when the water's hot.
1: That's right.
0: He used to kill hogs, you know.
1: About that.
0: He said, when the water's hot, you scald the hog.
1: You scald the hog.
0: You don't want to wait.
1: I love it.
0: I'm sorry.
1: I love it. Anyway,
0: enough of me.
1: Big Blue Madness is tonight, 6 o'clock. Like I said, you can see it on SEC Plus, or I guarantee you it'll be on YouTube. If you got YouTube on your TV or on your phone or whatever device, you got it. So you can get it. 6 o'clock start, so don't forget that. I think it's sold out pretty much, and Pope's got a guy coming. He's got a top 10 recruit
0: good
1: coming. So yeah, there's that.
0: Close the deal, man.
1: Yeah, let's close it. One other thing here before we get to the question, this is probably going to take us up to 9 o'clock right here. We could probably go past it, but we got to quit at 9, don't we, Jack?
2: Mm-hmm.
1: Okay, we got to quit at 9. One of the biggest rivalries in sports, it will get the national spotlight. ESPN just released its ABC lineup for the season, which includes 4 men's basketball games. First, Kentucky versus Louisville. That'll be at Rupp Arena Saturday, December 12th. The game will tip off at 4 p.m. Eastern, which is 3 p.m. Central, on ABC. And this season's matchup will especially be intense. Both Kentucky and Louisville loaded up in the transfer portal. Their classes ranked number 4, UK, and number 2, Louisville, in 24/7 Sports transfer portal team rankings, respectively. Louisville is number 15 in SEC ESPN's way too early rankings. Kentucky is number 22. And the win over Louisville in 2024 is one of the highlights of Mark Pope's first season, with Lamont Butler scoring 33 points. Pat Kelsey and the Cards got the best of the Cats last year at the Yum Center, 96-88.
0: So they've got the Cats coming in at 22.
1: Number 22.
0: You see, that's what y'all was speaking about the other day. That's in the conversation, but it's not the conversation.
1: It's not the conversation. Top 10.
0: And you're Kentucky. You want to be in the top 5.
1: Exactly. Got some things to prove, man. I think it's a good place for them to start out. You know, you got something to prove.
0: I'm starting out at 1.
1: Well, yeah,
0: I understand.
1: If you start out at 1, the only place you can go is down.
0: That or stay at 1.
1: Yeah, or stay there. Yeah, there you go. You're right.
0: Now, you don't have to go nowhere.
1: No, you don't. That's the truth.
0: But I understand. It's different now. I know. I'm just going on.
1: It is that.
0: I think y'all know what I mean.
1: Yes, sir. I know exactly what you mean. Okay.
3: Can I say something before we leave?
1: Yes, you can. Yes, sir. Fire on it.
3: I just want to thank everybody that supports Hope to All. We are doing a great cause up there.
1: And I just hope to continue
3: to support us. And also, first Saturday in November, Sip and Shop or Happy Feet.
1: Yeah.
3: Be at the Old South High School.
1: Okay.
3: Be a lot of vendors. Just come out and business that day.
1: Yeah, it's going to be fun.
3: It is.
1: When is that? What day is that?
3: First Saturday. Yeah, I think it's the 7th of November.
1: November 7th.
3: Yes, first Saturday. It's first Saturday.
1: First Saturday, November.
3: Yeah.
1: Okay. That's when the clocks fall back, right?
3: It's that weekend,
1: isn't it?
2: Yeah, first weekend November.
1: First weekend. Yeah. Okay. Appreciate
0: that. So we actually gain an hour of life.
1: We gain an hour of life.
0: All right.
1: We do. We absolutely do.
0: Man, when you go forward, I lose an hour of life, man.
1: Yeah.
2: It's called time travel.
0: How do y'all do your clocks?
1: before I go to bed.

0: Yeah, just set it back.
1: You don't get up at the proper time and change it.
0: Not at 2 o'clock.
2: 2:14.
0: I'm probably awake at 2 o'clock.
2: 2:14 a.m.
1: Is there anybody that does that? Because that's the proper way of doing it, I guess, isn't it?
3: Used to be.
0: Yeah.
1: That way you'll know what time it is while you're asleep.
2: We don't have that's a right. clock in the house.
0: Y'all don't? Just use your
2: the phone.
0: Just the phone.
2: And it changes automatically.
0: We got some
2: all
0: clocks.
2: By itself.
0: We got one, two. You see, we got two in the kitchen, one on the stove, and one on the wall.
2: There might be clocks, but there's no batteries in them.
0: There's two in the bedroom.
1: You don't have one on your microwave, I'd say.
2: No.
0: Yeah.
1: You don't?
2: No.
1: Most of them have it.
0: We got clocks everywhere, man, in my house.
2: I'm cheap. That, you know, costs electricity.
0: Yeah, for sure.
2: It's just having a zero on it, you know. Three or four numbers on there cost electricity.
1: What'd you do, blow the bulb?
2: No, I just didn't set it. I didn't set it because that costs more. That runs more electricity.
1: I've heard of pinching pennies. I never heard that. Okay. So nothing on me.
2: Now, I do want to say something about the month of October. On the 25th, IU will play Western Kentucky men's basketball in Evansville.
0: In Evansville?
2: It's an exhibition game.
1: Really? Great.
0: When is this now?
2: October 25th.
0: October 25th. That's coming up pretty quick.
1: At Evansville.
2: In Evansville. Yeah. Be a 3 o'clock game.
0: I bet that'd be a sellout.
1: What's the Hilltoppers going to have this year, Mark?
0: You know, I don't know, Sid. I'm going to have to do some research. Glad you brought that up.
1: We have a lot of Hilltopper fans in this area.
0: There's a lot of them.
1: Bunch of alumni here.
0: Yes, sir. Bunch of alumni.
1: Some racer fans,
0: that'll be
1: too.
0: Fun, man. Be a lot of red in that place, won't it?
2: Yeah. Yes, Michael said that's actually a game he'd go to, an IU game he'd go to.
0: Really?
2: He said, I'd go to that game.
0: I'd go to that game, yeah. I'll tell you one thing. I remember Western, once upon a time, probably more than that. They could hold their own with anybody.
1: Absolutely.
0: Yeah, anybody. Yes, sir. Played the fire out of Georgetown back in the middle 80s when they had Patrick Ewing. Hoya paranoia was at its height, man. I mean, they were, they wound up, I think John Thompson wouldn't let the team stay in Bowling Green. They stayed somewhere else. I don't know if it's Nashville or Glasgow or Scottsville or somewhere around there. It wasn't in Bowling Green. They didn't stay in Bowling Green. But they played at Diddle Arena. And
2: they stayed at Mammoth Cave.
0: At Mammoth Cave, yeah. The Toppers gave them all they wanted, I'll tell you that. It sure did. That was either 84 or 85, right along in there.
2: I think IU and Western, I think that'd be a good game.
0: I think it will.
2: Go and watch.
0: It'd be a good game.
2: Hour drive.
0: Yes, sir. Hey, guys, is 76 teams too many for the NCAA tournament?
2: Yes.
0: God, that's an easy question, isn't it?
3: Yes.
0: Gosh. And you know what? Not only is the NCAA expanding to 76 teams, but the NIT is going to be cut back to 24 teams, from 32 to 24. So,
1: do you think there'll ever come a time the NIT will put a prize money on their tournament?
0: They might
1: just go over the top four teams.
0: Depends on how many sponsors they can get.
1: And then say we're going to have the best four teams, and what college wins gets $50 million.
0: Yeah.
1: Do you think that would throw a wrench?
2: That would change
0: possibly
2: March Madness.
1: I don't know. I'm just brainstorming.
2: That would change
1: here.
2: March Madness big time.
0: It would change it.
1: It'd be all lawsuits everywhere. But I'm just saying.
2: Well, it's their own attorney that's been around. They can do what they want. They're not part of the NCAA.
1: It's just now that the door's open to money, I don't know where it'll end.
0: I don't know. I don't know who owns the NIT. Does the NCAA own it?
2: No,
0: they don't.
2: No,
0: is it independent?
1: I don't know.
2: It's independent.
1: Is it? I don't know that.
2: I mean, it used to be where, you know, NCAA, you know, going back to the, you know, 60s, a lot of people didn't care about NCAA of anything, but NIT, it was its own independent attorney.
0: Yeah.
2: You know.
0: I mean, it was the first postseason tournament.
2: Yeah.
0: It started in 1938.
2: Yeah. Nobody cared about
1: it. It was
2: NCAA.
1: Very prestigious.
2: Oh, nobody cared about the NCAA.
0: It was played
2: tournament.
0: In New York, and for heaven's sakes, it was played at Madison Square Garden, you know, the old garden.
2: NIT was the tournament to be in.
0: It was.
2: You wanted to be invited.
0: For several years.
2: You wanted to be invited to the NIT.
0: Yeah, that's right.
2: And
0: that's right.
2: That didn't change until mid 70s.
1: Before then.
0: It was still a good tournament through the 60s into the early 70s. It was still a good tournament because there was just. in the early 70s, 71, 2, 3, long in there, there was still like 32 teams in the NCAA.
2: Mm-hmm.
0: And so you had the NIT had 32 teams. So there's your 64 right there.
2: Yeah.
0: And so, yeah, there was some conference runners up that was in the NIT. You know,
1: we have been fooled the last, well, few years. But teams said they want to get in, they don't, and then they go in and out and lose first round.
2: Yeah.
0: Yeah.
1: You know,
0: yeah.
1: Sometimes it happens.
0: It happens.
1: And then sometimes you'll say you're NIT champ, and you say, man, I cannot believe they didn't even make the field.
0: Yeah.
1: You know, that's the truth. That's what's happened to NIT, because they've expanded, took so many teams, then what they have to choose from is a little bit more lackluster.
0: You're right. You're right.
2: Yeah, you know, I wouldn't be surprised if you start seeing the NIT making a comeback. NCAA wants to expand. You can't. Right. You can't have a tourney with every school.
0: Yeah,
2: but you still, can't include every school in your.
0: That
2: tourney.
0: Said, though, see, there's two other postseason tournaments besides the NCAA and the NIT. There's
1: CB. What's it called?
0: CBI.
1: Yeah.
0: And there's another one too. So yeah, I mean, you got. Everybody can play a postseason game, and you might be 6-20 and play in the postseason.
2: Like, yeah,
0: I don't know, but I might be stretching that. But
2: I wouldn't be surprised though if
1: when you're talking about expanding, when that conference tournament starts, everybody has a shot. Is that right?
2: Mm-hmm. Yeah.
1: If you win your conference tournament, you're in.
0: Yes, sir.
1: So everybody has an opportunity to get in, regardless of what type of year you have.
0: That's right.
1: So they're wanting to expand to get more, probably a few more mid-majors in. Mm-hmm. Is that what, or you think it's more of the big major conferences, teams that saying, wait a minute.
0: Could be a little bit of both on that.
1: Okay.
0: Yeah.
1: I haven't read nothing about that.
0: So. I think mid-majors are, you know, crying a little bit, and mediocre power four teams are crying too. So, you know, whoever cries the loudest. So there's 70. So there's 76 teams. 76 teams, and I think it's way too many. I think 68 is too many. I think 64 is too many.
1: How many things right?
0: 32. Conference champions. You know, I'm old school, I guess. I don't know. Yeah, it's fun to see them all get in there. And the tournament's fun. It is. But, you know, it's watered down, man. It is. All right, guys. I guess about all the time we got right now. It's 9 o'clock, right on the nose.
2: Yep.
0: I want to thank everybody, all our guests and our regulars this morning. Steve, thanks for being here. We sure appreciate it. Sid, appreciate it, man. You always knock it out of the park. Jack, at the controls, and he's got a nice shirt on this morning. Oh, I wish y'all could see that. Pretty cool. Oh, he's got his game day on. He's got his IU shirt on for there. Anyway, that's all for the Mustang Report this morning. Thanks so much for tuning in. We sure do appreciate it. As always, don't forget to give the good Lord above all the thanks he deserves for all he does for you. Be kind to one another. Enjoy this weekend. This is the old left-hander, rounding third, heading for home, and we'll see you Monday.
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0: Plenty of rain to deal with this Friday, but nothing severe, and it will be tapering off later on this afternoon. And the temperature will be tapering off too, with a morning high around 70, dropping down through the 60s, on our way down to a low tonight in the mid-50s, so getting chilly out there. And for the first weekend of October, still a lot of clouds hanging around on Saturday. We'll get some sunshine too, and a mild high in the mid-70s, looking very pleasant. A little bit warmer on Sunday with a better dose of sunshine and a high in the upper 70s. For your Weather Authority, I'm meteorologist Ron Rhodes.
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1: On a warm summer's evening, on a train bound for nowhere, I met up with a gambler. We were both too tired to sleep, so we took turns of staring

0: Plenty of rain to deal with this Friday, but nothing severe, and it will be tapering off later on this afternoon. And the temperature will be tapering off too, with a morning high around 70, dropping down through the 60s, on our way down to a low tonight in the mid-50s, so getting chilly out there. And for the first weekend of October, still a lot of clouds hanging around on Saturday. We'll get some sunshine too, and a mild high in the mid-70s, looking very pleasant. A little bit warmer on Sunday with a better dose of sunshine, and a high in the upper 70s. For your Weather Authority, I'm meteorologist Ron Rhodes.
1: 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I got some errands to run. I hope I don't melt when I do them. I'll be back on Monday. 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

0: time.
1: 3M Scott Evans, happy Friday. We've made it almost to the weekend. Today is National Kids Music Day. It's also National Manufacturing Day, Custodial Worker Day, Name Your Car Day, which if you have a Tesla like I do, you're supposed to name

0: 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I'm Scott Evans. 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The study found that 88% of women and 75% of men said that they care more about grammar, putting it ahead of a person's confidence and even their teeth.
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Star 107.3. I'm Scott Evans. Chance of showers and thunderstorms today. High of 77 tonight. More showers rolling in. Maybe a thunderstorm or two. Low of 58. Tomorrow, though, mostly cloudy. Very fall, like 73. Here's Janet. 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
1: All the hits, Star 107.3. I'm Scott Evans. 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And Greenville will be from 9 a.m. till noon. At the First Southern National Bank in Central City, it will be from 3 p.m. until 6 p.m. at the Central City Fire Department. 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

0: All the Hits, Star 107.3. I'm Scott Evans, and Nirvana fans, this is kind of cool. Kurt Cobain's former studio apartment in Olympia, Washington, where he wrote the vast majority of his music, is now available to rent on Airbnb. And it's not that expensive, around $250 a night. It is located on Pearl Street, Northeast. It hosted Cobain between 1989 and 1991 during his time living there with his girlfriend Tracy and later Nirvana drummer Dave Grohl. The band released their debut album Bleach and crafted songs for their breakout release Nevermind. The apartment is also famous as where Bikini Kill singer Kathleen Hanna scrawled "Kurt Smells Like Teen Spirit" on the wall, inscribing the title for the hit single. So a lot of history there. Would you want to stay in Kurt Cobain's former apartment?
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Showers and thunderstorms today, high of 77 tonight. Maybe a chance of showers and thunderstorms. Low of 58 tomorrow. Not too bad. Fall-like, mostly cloudy. High of 73. 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

0: All the hits, Star 107.3. I'm Scott Evans. The Jeep Fall Brawl Cruise In is coming to Luray Park on October 17th. 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

the hit, Star 107.3. I'm Scott Evans. It is time for today's Scott's Thought. You know, sometimes the best thing you can do is just stop pushing so hard. Don't quit. Just back off for a minute. Clear your head and then go at it again when you're at a better place. In other words, just take like a 5-minute break today. Here's Vanilla Ice and Ninja Rap.

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0: 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I'm Scott Evans. You know that scientists once predicted doomsday for this year? This is back in 1960. The journal Science published an article predicting that humanity would grow at an ever-accelerating rate and basically squeeze itself to death on Friday, November 13th, 2026. Today, global birth rates have actually compared to 1960 levels are about 50%. So doesn't look like that's going to happen, but, you know, November 13th, not too far away.
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I'm Scott Evans. Forecast today, showers and thunderstorms. High of 77 tonight, maybe a chance of showers and thunderstorms. Low of 58. And then tomorrow, not too bad, cloudy. High of 73. It's like real fall weather. The sweet sensation of wishes came true on Star 107.3.

0: Wild Wild West. 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I'm Scott Evans. Rough night last night for the Mustangs. The football team falls to Madisonville 48-14. There will be no game next week because of fall break. So hopefully they can get back on track when they play again in a couple of weeks. So as always, we're here to support the Mustangs. So go Mustangs.
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107.3. I'm Scott Evans. Are you still a fan of SNL? They have a new episode coming out tomorrow night on NBC at 10:30. Dakota Johnson's going to be the host with musical guest Turnstile. You're still Prayer for the Dying on Star 107.3.

Would you dance?

Would you cry if you saw me crying? And would you save my soul tonight? Would you tremble if I touched your lips? 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
1: 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I'm Scott Evans. It seems that the Kelces are pretty much everywhere. And when I mean the Kelces, I'm not talking about Taylor and Travis, but Jason and his wife, Kylie, have been airing 191 times so far during the NFL season. They have single-handedly accounted for 14% of all ad airings featuring celebrity. The second most visible game day celebrity is Peyton Manning. Travis, however, used to be on all the ads, has not been on any ads so far this season. I guess that's what happens when you marry Taylor.
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107.3, I'm Scott Evans. Forecast showers and thunderstorms today and tonight. High of 77 tonight, a chance of showers kind of ending overnight. Otherwise cloudy, low of 58 tomorrow. Not too bad, mostly cloudy, high of 73. That is fall weather. This is Tommy Page. I'll be your everything.

0: 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I'm Scott Evans. We are in Kentucky's forest fire hazard season, and you can find out all the rules and all the information on that on our Facebook page. 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Basically, the rule is no burning before 6 p.m., and you can find out all the details and all the rules so you know that you're doing the right thing, staying safe, at all the hints, Star 107.3 on our Facebook page.
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107.3, I'm Scott Evans. I am looking for your dad jokes. Email them to me, scott@scottevansradio.com, or you can just email me and say hi as well. Lauren sent this one in. Why do bees have sticky hair?

0: the Hit Star 107.3. I'm Scott Evans. The Jeep Fall Brawl Cruise-In is coming up on October 17th at Luray Park at 6 p.m. It's going to be fun. There's no registration required. There's music going to be there, food trucks, and more. It's going to be a great time. 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

All the hits, Star 107.3. I'm Scott Evans. Forecast today, showers and thunderstorms. High of 77 tonight. Showers continue, ending overnight. Low of 58 tomorrow. Almost a perfect fall day. Mostly cloudy. High of 73. Sunday looks even better. Sunny and 75. Here's Monica for You, I Will on Star 107.3. When you're

0: 107.3. I'm Scott Evans. That does it for me. Have yourself a great rest of your Friday and a very fun and safe weekend. John and Heidi are up next after 3. Before I go, though, leaving you with some good news. And Courtney Short has reunited with her dog, Lily, who was missing for over 5 years after being taken by Courtney's ex-boyfriend. That is like a terrible way to break up. The emotional reunion started when Lily was found wandering as a stray in Kansas. It basically happened back in 2021. They broke up. Courtney's ex took Lily during their breakup, and despite several moves since then, Courtney made sure to keep Lily's microchip information up to date. After being found in the Moab Desert, of all places, Lily ended up in Mound City, Kansas, where she was scanned for a microchip, and thankfully she still had one that led to a local rescue group to Courtney, who today lives in Boise, Idaho, and the reunion happened, giving us our smile and good news for today. Have yourself a great weekend.
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0: It's Friday. My beautiful bride is here at my side. Hello, Heidi. How's
1: Hello,
0: it going?
1: Hello, John. I'm well. How are you?
0: Good. I feel as though you're mocking me over there. I always say my beautiful bride here at my side. I notice you never say my beautiful husband is...
1: Do you want me to call you my beautiful husband,
0: trying to
1: John?
0: Think of what that rhymes with husband. My beautiful husband is... doing nothing? I don't know. That doesn't really matter. Hey, I got a guest joining me. Let's just change the subject. Nicholas Reynolds. Going to talk about Ortiz's War, the Allies' secret weapon against the Nazis in France. And this is a story that I had never heard of before. And I'm really excited to visit with him all about it coming up. Thanks for listening to the John and Heidi Show on a Friday.

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0: Now with today's reason to party, here's my beautiful bride, Heidi Small. What do you have for me, Heidi?
1: Today is Smarties Day. I love Smarties.
0: Those candies?
1: Those little candies. I just love them.
0: Yeah, I know you
1: Every
0: do.
1: Every once in a while, I feel like, I need some Smarties, and I don't even know why. But if you want to make yourself a Smartie cocktail.
0: Oh, that's a thing?
1: It is grape schnapps and melon liqueur, apparently. I'm assuming it's a shot.
0: Would that taste like Smarties?
1: I don't know. I've never made it, but that's called the Smartie.
0: Well, there you go. I've got a link to that drink. It's in the show notes for today at johnandheidishow.com.
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0: Now, surveys and studies and such, if you need to chill out, grab a book. A new editorial from researchers at the University of Cambridge suggests reading for pleasure might do more than provide an escape. It could benefit your mental and brain health. A survey found that 6 minutes of reading was associated with a 68% drop in stress levels. Do you feel like that, Heidi, when you
1: read? Yes, I love to
0: read. Does stress just fall away?
1: Yes.
0: You need to read more then, don't you? I stress her out a lot. Regular readers also report more empathy and less loneliness. I think it depends on what you're reading. Because the stuff that Heidi reads, there's no empathy involved. While older adults who read regularly have a lower risk of cognitive decline, kids who develop reading habits early show better attention span and fewer mental health problems later on. In a survey, reading ranked as the most popular way people relax, with 38% go-to method. That beats enjoying a glass of wine, 31%, or a hot bath, 10%. You could do all three. Have a
1: read
0: hot
1: in
0: bath.
1: In the tub with a glass of wine.
0: There you go.
1: Yeah.
0: You know, have you ever read while you're in the tub?
1: No.

0: we go.
1: The herd is coming.
2: Let's go!
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0: Now, big screen, little screen. The Beatles, a four-film cinematic event, is going to be coming out in 2028. And some of the people that are filming that were spotted filming the iconic opening scene from the movie from 1964, A Hard Day's Night. So that movie, way back in the day, followed the crew over 2 days as the band struggled to keep themselves and Paul McCartney's mischievous grandfather in check while they were preparing for a live TV performance. So while they were filming this movie, they got all kinds of B-roll, they got all kinds of fun stuff. But one of the most notable moments, and a scene that apparently was being filmed for this upcoming film, was a sequence of shots showing three band members, Ringo Starr, George Harrison, and John Lennon, running from swarms of adoring fans. So all four of the new films will be released in theaters in April of 2028. I wonder if they're doing all of them on the same night, if they're going to have them a series of one a week for 4 weeks. I don't know.
1: I don't know.
0: And Samuel L. Jackson and his wife are going to be winning an award. They just announced that's going to take place in November, the 7th of November in Los Angeles. Were we invited to this, Heidi?
1: We were not.
0: The Holly Rod Gala? No?
1: We were not.
0: It's probably in the mailbox.
1: I'm sure.
0: Big screen.

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0: Heidi, do you know the rings inside of a tree trunk tell a story? Yeah, each ring usually represents 1 year of growth, and their thickness can reveal whether the year was a wet year or a dry year, a warm year or a cold year.
1: I did know all of that. Yes, I did.
0: Wow, I learned that in school. What else do you know, Heidi?
1: I know a lot of things.
0: You do.
1: John.
0: She knows all kinds of stuff. All right. We don't know everything. She does. But now you know this. Thanks for listening to the John and Heidi Show.
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0: Time now for the joke of the day with my beautiful bride, Heidi Small. What you got for me there, Heidi?
1: I was on the wrong thing.
0: Yeah.
1: Okay. This one is just dumb. The world tongue twister champion just got arrested. I hear they're going to give him a really tough sentence. What do you get when you cross a grocery store and a scientist?
0: I don't know.
1: Market research.
0: Market research.
1: How can you spot a baby snake?
0: How?
1: It's got a rattle.
0: See, these are not bad. You make it sound like they're horrible.
1: They're pretty.

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2: Time now for the scoop of the day. 43% say they tip 20% or more at restaurants.
1: Mm-hmm.
2: How do you calculate it? Is there like a certain thing where you go, this is how much I do?
1: I usually do 20.
2: And does it depend on
1: it
2: how
1: depends
2: the service?
1: On the service. I mean, obviously, I'm not as generous if I feel like I've been ignored enough to...
2: There have been a few times that we've been places where it almost feels like they wish we would rather not be there.
1: And
2: have you ever noticed that?
1: And we don't tip well. I don't even tip 20%
2: at
1: that point.
2: And there's one place that we went where the person was very rude to Heidi. We've never been back there.
1: No.
2: And I used to love that place.
1: I know. We used to go
2: and
1: there
2: and I've suggested it over and over.
1: Time.
2: And she's like, no, I don't want to go there.
1: Nope,
2: and I'm like, why? She's
1: back.
2: Like, I just don't. I'm not going back to that place. I'm
1: nope.
2: Like, okay.
1: And from what I understand, that particular employee is no longer there.
2: See, then
1: but
2: why
1: I still
2: give it
1: won't go.
2: We should
1: just,
2: give it another chance.
1: I will not go back.
2: All right. Well, dating apps may be getting a little less digital. New apps are encouraging singles to meet through shared interests and real-world activities rather than the old routine of endless swiping and chatting. Surf.
1: I think that makes more sense.
2: Yeah. One is called Surf. They let users filter matches by fitness habits, and they have organized workout-based blind dates. Dutch app, Breeze, skips messaging altogether. Instead, arranges a time and a place for matches to meet. Even some established apps are moving offline, with Bumble and Tinder adding features that are focused on in-person events. The shift comes as dating app burnout has grown, with 78% of users saying they are tired of the swiping and the chatting. Meanwhile, paid users have declined at both Tinder's parent company and Bumble. So the paid users down, down, down. Scoop of the day on the John and

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0: Excited to visit right now with the very talented Nicholas Reynolds. We're going to talk about his latest book. It's called Ortiz's War, the Allies' Secret Weapon Against the Nazis in France. And this looks fantastic. What made you decide to write a book on this particular subject?
2: I have a degree in history from Oxford, I decided to specialize in World War II. So after that, I joined the Marine Corps and added a layer there as an infantry officer in the Marine Corps and as a historian in the Marine Corps. So after that, I joined the CIA and ultimately worked as a historian for the CIA Museum. So it was as if I were taking prerequisites for Ortiz studies. Ortiz was a natural fit for me. It was a, you know, here's a man who, World War II, he was in the Marine Corps, he fought the Germans. So all topics that I had some familiarity with and interest in, right? You don't ever want to write a book that you're not interested in.
0: Yeah.
2: This was something that really focused my interest.
0: Well, I can see why you're fascinated. And I have to admit, I had never heard of him before getting the information about your book. And then I've had a chance to learn a little bit. But the more I learn, the more I realize everybody should know this guy. So thank you for writing a book about him.
2: So Ortiz has been around. The story in a nutshell is, French-American kid. Dad was born in Paris, naturalized American citizen. Ortiz was born in New York City. Parents split. He went back and forth between America and France. And at 18, he ran away to join the French Foreign Legion, kind of an extreme thing to do, had a quite a run in the 1930s and the beginning of the 1940s in the French Foreign Legion. Captured by the Germans, left for dead on the battlefield after being wounded, picked up by the Germans, patched up by the Germans, and then put in a prisoner of war camp from which he escapes, comes to the United States, joins the Marine Corps, goes back to Europe and is parachuted into France behind German lines there to work with the resistance. So, you know, the stuff of a movie right there.
0: Yeah.
2: He at one point he rescues my co-author Katie S. Sanders' grandfather, who is a flyer, and he's shot down over France, and he has the great good fortune to encounter Ortiz, who gets him out of the country, and that enables Katie's lineage can continue. Thanks to Peter Ortiz.
0: And again, the story is phenomenal. And I feel like, and you kind of mentioned it too, it feels like it's a movie. I think this would make an amazing movie or TV series. Has anybody talked to you about the rights to this yet?
2: What seems to be holding people back to a certain extent is that it's such a sprawling story, right? And unless you take, if you take one slice of it, then it becomes manageable. But it's got hints of Lawrence of Arabia, right? It's got North Africa, it's got Paris, it's got, the French Alps, it's got prisoner of war camp in Germany. And, that's a lot to put in a movie. So,
0: yeah. So
2: maybe the answer will be somebody will come along and say, hey, we need to take this slice of the story and make a movie out of it.
0: Well, maybe instead of a 90-minute movie, this could actually be a series and it might even be multiple seasons. I think everybody needs to know more about this guy.
2: We agree. Katie Sanders and I agree. This is a story that we think needs to be out there. And it's kind of a feel-good story at a time when, we don't have a lot of feel-good stories. Yeah. You pick up the newspaper, and yes, we still get a paper newspaper. You have this person angry at that person and this crisis, and, things are not getting resolved. And then you got a guy like Ortiz, who, as Katie has said, is never the person who says, that's someone else's problem.
0: Yeah.
2: I'm not going to do it. Instead, Ortiz steps up and he says, okay, here's what we're going to do.
0: I love that. Nicholas, thank you so much for your time today.
2: It's my pleasure, sir.
0: Again, the book is out right now. I've got a link to it in the show notes for today at johnandheidishow.com.
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0: Time now for the movie quote of the day. This one's for you, Heidi, from 1980. Here's Johnny.
1: Oh, The Shining.
0: Yeah, Jack Torrance, also Jack Nicholson.
1: It's a great film.
0: Yeah, and I was told that that line was ad-libbed. Because he chopped a hole in the wall, or not the wall, the door. Yeah. And he peeked through and said, here's Johnny.
1: Great movie.
0: Very, very good movie. And I have not seen that in many, many, many years. We should watch that one of these days. As we're getting closer to Halloween. She likes the spooky movies all the time. This is the time of year where I give in and go, okay, we're going to watch something. That's your movie quote of the day on the John and Heidi Show.

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1: I have some more Googled health problems each state.
0: Okay.
1: So we're going to start with New Jersey.
0: All right.
1: Is diabetes genetic?
0: Okay.
1: And what kills a stomach virus?
0: Okay. Those are good things to Google.
1: New York. Uh-huh. How do you treat food poisoning? And why are my gums swollen?
0: Probably the food poisoning.
1: And Ohio. I'm not sure what's going on in Ohio, but can you die from a broken heart?
0: Oh.
1: And how do you stop a panic attack?
0: Oh, my goodness.
1: Ohio's having all kinds of issues.
0: I'm concerned for you guys, Ohio. Well,

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0: Fun fact for you, Heidi.
1: What's that, John?
0: All wrestlers must have a handkerchief handy. This is competitive rather than spectacle wrestling. So not like the WWE, but like...
1: Right, right.
0: Yeah, I didn't know that. And when I was wrestling, I don't remember ever having a handkerchief handy.
1: Huh.
0: Fun fact for you, Heidi.
1: What's that, John?
0: Golfers must sign their scorecards or they are disqualified.
1: Okay.
0: Well, that's kind of cool. Fun fact for you, Heidi.
1: What's that, John?
0: If you remove your shirt during a foot race, you are disqualified.
1: So many rules.
0: Yes. Fun fact for you, Heidi.
1: What's that, John?
0: In baseball, if a player attempts to catch a ball with their hat, the batter is awarded third base. This is something called a ground rule triple.
1: Hmm.
0: So if you take your hat off and try to catch the ball with it, that's apparently bad.
1: Huh.
0: Unless you're playing banana ball. I think they do that there, but I'm not sure. And we'll do one final fun fact for you, Heidi.
1: What's that, John?
0: If you remove your shoe and kick the ball playing soccer, it is considered handball. It's a handball. So that's apparently different than, I don't know. I'm not a sports guy, so.
1: All right.
0: Whatever that means.
1: Okay.
0: I should have just stopped at what it said. I don't know what it means, but there you go. Just football fans right now, or what are they called? Soccer fans. Sorry, guys. I apologize. I'm moving on. Several fun facts. Now you know. Thanks for listening to the John and Heidi Show.
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2: 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Do the work.
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0: Time now for some weird news. In 2012, engineers at Georgia Tech used high-speed cameras to film wet dogs shaking themselves dry. They found the dogs can get rid.
1: You want to do that again?
0: I did that. I did that just for you, Heidi. Nobody else can see it. Watch our webcam. What's that? We don't have one? Okay. Well, they found that a dog can get rid of about 70% of the water on its fur in 4 seconds, shaking roughly 4 times a second. The secret is their skin is quite loose. It whips back and forth with much larger motion than the body underneath of it, helping fling the water out of the way. Researchers even built a robotic wet dog shake simulator. They say the findings could eventually help inspire better drying technology, including self-drying cameras and robots. So imagine someday seeing a little robot shaking off like a dog.
1: That's interesting.
0: Kind of wish that I hadn't shaken so much in the beginning of that. I feel a little bit silly. That's weird news on the John and Heidi Show.

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